0: it's time to hear from the Green Party's Ricardo Menendez March.
1: This week, the Green Party released their drinking, swimming and fishing policy that aims to improve Aotearoa's aquatic environments and resources, such as rivers, swimmability, fish stocks and drinking water. Among the proposals that they lay out to achieve this are the strengthening of rules controlling wastewater discharge, reforming marine protected area legislation, increasing EV-led management, and setting lower limits for nitrate. Environmental group Greenpeace has come out in support of the policy, advocating for Labor to pick it up themselves. However, farmers' advocacy group Federated Farmers has expressed their dismay over the proposal to phase out synthetic nitrogen fertilizers. They say that evidence shows that such a move would be economic suicide, drastically increasing food prices and cutting out agricultural output, which accounts for 60% of New Zealand's exports. So for this week's catch-up with the Green Party's Ricardo Menendez March, we discuss the impacts of their water policy. Kia ora, Ricardo. Good morning. How are you going?
2: Kia ora. Yeah, thank you. Good, good. Thanks for having me.
1: I want to start our conversation today and centre it on the Greens' Oceans and Rivers, or is it Rivers and Oceans policy?
2: It's a drink, swim, fish policy, and it's basically a set of policy interventions to ensure that our freshwater and oceans can thrive, as well as the life that supports them.
1: Okay, let's jump into it. What would be the primary interventions that you would see happen with this policy?
2: Absolutely. So, I mean, every New Zealander should have access to fresh water, to healthy oceans for future generations. And we've released a set of policies that aim to, A, introduce, for example, science-based national standards for fresh water, to, A, protect public health, but also to protect our biodiversity. And this will particularly include lowering the nitrate limit for drinking water, something that other countries have started doing, particularly Denmark. We've also introduced policies around strengthening the rules for wastewater discharges. And again, this will impact both our biodiversity, but also people's ability to have access to beaches that they can swim in. Enhancing the drinking water regulator, banning bottom trawling and actually protecting 30% of our oceans, as well as ensuring that we can phase out nitrogen fertilizer and the synthetic kind, and take action to reduce stocking rates. And this is critical as we're already seeing the rapid degradation of our freshwater environments in some parts of our countries that will take a much longer time to reverse than to damage.
1: With the focus on the nitrogen fertilizer, What type of impact would the Green Party predict the phasing of this out have on our agricultural sector?
2: So look, we already know that the current approach is unsustainable, and this is why we think that we do need to phase it out. A synthetic nitrogen fertilizer is actually not a necessity for agriculture. Historically, farmers have used crops like clover to fix nitrogen soil and to fix nitrogen into soil naturally. And we acknowledge, though, that in the short term, the change may reduce output, but ultimately, the current approach is just simply unsustainable. And it's creating the conditions where the land use that is being used with nitrogen fertilizer is effectively creating dangerous conditions when it comes to our natural environment and water quality. So this is why we've proposed a phase out rather than a complete ban from the get-go.
1: Right. So it's not a ban from the get-go. Would it potentially be a ban in the long run?
2: The idea is to effectively phase it out, and we would explore what that ultimate sort of like floor looks like. But if we don't start taking action right now, what we do know is that the damage that the use of synthetic nitrogen fertilizer is having on our waterways will take much longer to reduce. It's also important to note that the elevated nitrate levels that are found in our water as a result of the use of this kind of fertilizer have been linked to other public health risks, including bowel cancer, for example. So again, this isn't just about contamination. It's literally about public health. And for people in urban areas who may be unfamiliar with the impacts of this synthetic nitrogen fertilizer, you know, they can contribute to things like algal bloom, which can reduce oxygen levels in our water and effectively killing native fish as well. So it has a compounding impact on our health, but also the health of the biodiversity in our ecosystems.
1: Now, obviously, with the cleanliness of the water in relation to septic issues and the cleanliness of our beaches, a lot of this is going to come down to the policies that we have in place around building. And with the review of the RMA at the moment that's been going on for, it seems like, several governments at this time, what sort of ways would the Green Party think about intervening on this front?
2: I mean, there's several things that we could be doing, including better working with council. But ultimately, what we think is that beyond the work that has been happening on the RMA, we need to separately introduce the kind of policies that will, you know, explicitly protect our waterways. And so, you know, we've long said that councils and local government, central government, need to better work to, for example, support farmers to transition to more sustainable forms of agricultural practice. So that's why we've long said that this needs to be a sort of all of government, including central local government approach.
1: For things like, I grew up on Waiheke, we have a lot of septic fields there. Whenever it rains, you know, you'd always be running into this issue of all the water's flowing from people's septic fields into the water, and that becomes a bit of a problem sometimes. Would it be looking at changes within those grounds of the types of ways you manage those problems?
2: Yeah, I mean, it's something that we should absolutely explore. I mean, wastewater management is something that we've said that needs to be looked at. When it comes to that specific example, that will, in my view, be a sort of more a specific work program for communities like Waiheke, who have, you know, quite unique conditions, particularly those island sort of locations across the country that face those unique challenges. We think that, you know, the places like Wellington and others that have seen, you know, huge contamination as a result of our poor wastewater management should be prioritized. And so, you know, there's, you know, what we think should effectively happen is a strengthening environmental rules around wastewater discharges. And this will predominantly be addressing, you know, big urban areas to begin with.
1: I was interested in connecting this back into a different scandal issue that's been affecting our political system recently, and that has been the private emails sent to members of our government, or staffers, people within the offices of government ministers, that has been skirting or effectively avoiding, whether intentionally or not, the review processes that enable us to, in the public, look at what's going on and the relationships that they are forming with people outside of government. There was one that came out at the beginning of the month about the release of a new instance of this happening. This one was specifically related to the RMA and Beef and Lamb New Zealand. I think the Green Party put out something on this.
2: Yeah, and look, what this broader shows is that this government is not following the rules when it comes to how private emails and official correspondence should be handled. What is ultimately more concerning, though, is that this is a government that has allowed big corporations to effectively write our laws and to have undue influence when it comes to lawmaking. And we've seen that whether it's with the changes to laws that have affected Uber drivers, whether it's through our climate laws and climate tort laws that have gone through just in the past few weeks in Parliament. And this shows us that we've got a government that is very happy to basically take policy proposals from big corporates, also whilst getting the way that official documentation should be handled to prevent people who may want to access that information through the Official Information Act to have that level of transparency. And this is why what we're fighting for is a change of government, but a government that is committed to transparency and to ensuring that it's one that is ruling for everyday people, not the corporates that have seemed to have now found a huge amount of influence when it comes to our lawmaking.
1: Okay, and I have one last question. It is just related in that realm of talking to the people and also, I suppose, to groups like Beef and Lamb New Zealand. The nitrogen fertilizer policy is obviously one that ruffles some feathers within the agricultural sector. What kind of communication has the Green Party done with that area of New Zealand in the development of this policy?
2: Our spokespeople in charge of this bill have had engagement in relationship to this issue. I want to say also that this policy problem isn't new. So this has been something that has been in the public arena, has been publicly discussed as well for quite some time, as well as there's been reporting on the public health risks that, for example, our stock levels, as well as the use of synthetic nitrogen fertilizer, can cause. So our spokespeople have been engaging with the sector, and I do want to sort of highlight that, again, this isn't a new issue. It's been in the public arena for quite some time. What we are simply doing is saying that the time to take action is now, and this is why we've put a stake in the ground when it comes to policy commitments if we get to be part of the next government.
1: I think I'll be wrapping things up here, so if you want to leave us with a last pitch.
2: The Green Party is putting forward the strongest, most evidence-based water policy of any political party so far. And what this is a commitment for future generations, that people should be able to access clean drinking water, be able to swim in our oceans, and that future generations will know that our waterways will continue having the biodiversity that sustains life for years and years to come. We do not have to choose between short-term corporate profits and the well-being of our natural environment. Ultimately, our waterways sustain our economy, and without them being healthy and thriving, our economy could also be at risk of being undermined and ultimately potentially collapsing.
1: All right. Thank you very much for joining me this morning, Ricardo. Have a great
2: Thank you very much. Appreciate it.
1: Appreciate it. Bye. That was MP Ricardo Menendez-March discussing the Green Party's drinking, swimming and fishing policy released this week.
0: That was the Green Party's Ricardo Menendez-March.
1: This is The King of Pop by Roy Irwin. We'll be right back after the short break. Keep it on the beat.

Thirsty, you need water. But Rasta needs water more. Find out with Start Time. Touching the light, or the light touching you. Long journey started long time ago.

0: right, you four Muppets, listen up. I finally pinpointed 95BFM's weak spot, Friday night, 7 till 9pm. The staff have all gone to watch Rick Breeze play water polo, so that's when we're going to strike. Phil, you're cracking the safe. Renee, you're disabling the alarm. Pat Fife, you load this BFM CD library into this sack. And Professor, you're driving the getaway van. Kushti. They're never going to see this coming.
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7: Before the break, that was King of Pop by Roy Irwin, and after that was Rasta Needs Water by Startime. Welcome back to The Wire on 95BFM. 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
8: The Wire.
7: Survivors of historic abuse and care seeking redress and accountability have faced a long battle, often against the state as it repeatedly delayed action and attempted to deny responsibility. Although a system of redress is in place, survivors have often been left in the dark by confusing processes, including whether they are eligible for redress, alongside inconsistent experiences and offers of settlement within the system. Earlier this year, the Ministry of Social Development was found by the High Court to not have been following its own assessment policy when unlawfully denying survivors seeking to register their claims. However, a new piece of legislation that passed its third reading late last month and will come into effect on the 1st of August may make things even more difficult for survivors seeking redress. The Redress System for Abuse and Care Act 2026 will establish the legal presumption that survivors who have been convicted of serious violent and sexual offences will not be eligible for financial redress. It will also provide that apologies given to a survivor of abuse and care cannot be used as evidence for fault or liability for that abuse. To understand the implications of this legislation and the possible motivations behind it, I spoke to the University of Auckland's Associate Professor of Social Sciences, Stephen Winter. Kia ora, Professor Stephen Winter. So starting off, it might be useful if you could just first lay out what redress means and what it seeks to achieve, specifically within this context of the extensive historic abuse and care in New Zealand.
9: Sure. Thanks, Theo. Yeah, so this recent act that the government's passed responds to or is part of a long history of responding to issues surrounding abuse in out-of-home care. And so there was a Royal Commission that responded, started back in about 2019, a series of reports and recommendations around redress. The Royal Commission's approach to redress was very broad. It talked about sort of redress, you know, in a holistic fashion, very much sort of, you know, in line with what, you know, bodies like the UN recommend, to think about redress as a holistic response to the person who's experienced harm or injury. In this case, you know, abuse and out-of-home care, often a very severe category. So they, you know, redress might involve financial compensation, apologies, fuck-a-papa reconnection, reintegration with skills and that kind of stuff, access to records about their time in care. You know, it can be a really broad and holistic approach to the person, as it were, as opposed to something that's quite narrow and, you know, sort of compensatory.
7: Right. So From that, the legislation that the government has recently passed has set out the legal presumption that serious violent and sexual offenders are not eligible for financial redress under a redress scheme. Now, Minister Erica Stanford, the lead coordination minister for the government response to abuse and care, gave the reasoning in a press release that providing financial redress to people who have those convictions could bring the state redress system into disrepute or adversely affect public confidence in the redress system. So, does that reasoning make sense, given the objective of the redress system?
9: Yeah, I don't actually understand it. One of my sort of areas of research is into redress systems. I've never seen any evidence whatsoever that providing redress to people who are or have been convicted of such offenses has, quote-unquote, brought the scheme into disrepute. I've never seen any evidence of that being true. So it seems to be solving a problem that doesn't exist, as far as I know. Maybe the minister has information that I'm not privy to. Who knows? It's interesting because there is precedent for this sort of stuff overseas, and particularly in Australia, where this became part of their approach, and it was a real focus of controversy there. And so there, when the Australians reviewed their redress for sexual abuse, their two-year review recommended removing that provision, but they've sort of kept it in as far as I know. So it is something that does have a bit of precedent overseas, as it were. And moreover, there's precedent here in Aotearoa. So when the Ministry of Social Development was running its fast-track program for redress in the previous decade, they also had a provision removing or making it more difficult for what they called high-tariff offenders. So again, people convicted of serious offenses to access redress. But that was subject to a criticism by the Ombudsman and removed back then. So this is definitely something that's, that people have tried on before, but it's quite controversial simply because it's discriminatory.
7: Yeah, so just to be clear, there is precedent for this kind of decision being made in other jurisdictions and in the past in Aotearoa, New Zealand, but no real precedent for the whole bringing the system into disrepute.
9: There's no evidence of anybody, I don't have no evidence whatsoever of anybody criticizing a system because it provided compensation for people who've been convicted of serious offences.
7: So
9: I just don't know. Maybe that does exist, but I've never seen it.
7: So what's the biggest issue with this act?
9: Well, it's discriminatory. The reason, and it's discriminatory against people who have convicted who are convicted of serious crimes, because the fact that they're convicted of serious crimes is likely to be utterly irrelevant to the question of whether or not they are themselves a victim. Right? And it's quite possible that, say, for example, they might have been victimized at, say, the age of 5, and then they commit the crime at the age of 15, and yet we're making redress for something they experienced at the age of 5 dependent on something they did 10 years down the road, right? That's just not the way in which justice operates. If you are entitled to a remedy, you're entitled to a remedy regardless of what else has happened down the road. And so it's discriminatory because it makes a fact about something that's irrelevant to their claim a determinant of whether or not they'd be eligible to benefit on their claim.
7: Right, and it would also be an element of double jeopardy, right, where they're being punished twice for something that they've already served time for.
9: That's right. So this is retrospective legislation. So people who've been convicted will be subject to a further penalty, one that was not imposed upon them as a condition of their conviction at the time of their conviction.
7: So moving on to kind of the next big part of it, the Act also sets out that any apology given is not relevant to any determination of fault or liability in connection with that abuse in care and can't be used as evidence of fault or liability in civil proceedings. So, that sounds like it may make apologies more common, but emptier. Is there any benefit to this? What's the reasoning?
9: This continues a line of legislation that's happened all around the world to try to make apologies less costly for offenders to deliver. So this kind of, making apologies not evidence of liability, that's the idea behind that is because in many cases, the thought is that people don't apologize because they're worried it's going to be taken as evidence, and then they're going to be subject to, you know, financial liability. But in many cases, it might be the case. The apology itself is what's wanted. It'll solve the problem, and, you know, it'll be a remedy on its own. So opening up the space for an apology that is, you know, less risky will help resolve conflicts. Okay, so that seems very sensible on its face. But this particular piece of legislation is, you know, really around, a bunch of apologies that's already taken place, right? Like, we had all of the government ministries stand up and make apologies back in 2024. And so I'm not sure what, you know, we're not going to, like, where are we going to see more apologies? I'm not certain what problem this one's solving.
7: So jumping from that, the state has a history of attempting to absolve itself of responsibility. RNZ reported that millions were spent between 2014 and 24 for Crown Law to fight against survivors in the courts using strategies like delaying the statute till the statute of limitations came into effect, withholding documents, using intimidation tactics, and even putting private investigators onto the families of survivors. We've also seen the passing of recent legislation under urgency, such as the Social Security Accident Compensation and Calculation of Weekly Income Amendment Act, which are likely to harm abuse and care survivors in particular. I mean, there are many more examples. Is this new act just another kind of case reflective of this wider trend of the state's behavior?
9: Well, I guess one way of asking that question is, who does this act benefit? And it's not obvious, it's pretty obvious that the answer is not survivors, right? You know, both of the primary provisions of this act are designed to limit the liability of the state.
7: So what kind of redress system should we be putting in place?
9: So the Royal Commission outlined principles for a survivor-focused, holistic system that would be much, much more conducive to enabling redress that is, you know, substantively beneficial for a much larger number of people. So that report came out in December 2021, and, you know, there's been a series of sort of follow-ups to it and so on. But this, there's been a series of, like I say, government agencies involved in developing redress systems. But in essence, what we're looking, what would be better would be an independent system, one that was not run by the government, that has, so much in the way of a conflict of interest here. Right now we have systems by which government agencies investigate their own practices and to make decisions about what they're liable for and how much to or what to provide survivors. The conflict of interest is just glaring. So we need an independent system, and we need a system that is unified. So right now, while the Crown Response Unit provides a certain amount of unity of standards, we still have independent processes happening in the various different government agencies. And moreover, where survivors are coming out of non-government institutions such as faith-based institutions, they're going through wholly independent systems. And, the Royal Commission was very clear that there needs to be a single port of call for systems in which, survivors, one system for survivors who may have experienced abuse in multiple different institutions and circumstances, both faith and not faith, and not faith, or state and not state. So those are two big things that we need to see implemented, and unfortunately we haven't yet to see those.
7: That was the University of Auckland's Associate Professor Stephen Winter on the discrimination and lack of accountability in the Redress System for Abuse and Care Act 2026, which comes into effect on the 1st of August.
10: And I wish some of your dozy mates in the media had got a fix on their job and started being reporters and journalists, not editorialists and analysts, which they're not qualified to do. Prison company accepted, of course.
8: The Wire.
11: Last month, the H5N1 strain of avian flu reached Australia. The government has now confirmed 7 cases of the deadly disease, which mainly affects birds, but which can jump to mammals too. Experts here in New Zealand now believe that the arrival of the of the deadly virus on our shores is now a matter of when rather than if. Our goal should be to prepare the best that we can for the inevitable introduction, which poses a threat to native wildlife and livestock alike. To discuss the threats posed by the H5N1 strain of bird flu, I spoke to Dr. Diane Brunton, an expert in ecology and biology professor at Auckland University. What is bird flu and what are the main threats that it poses to our wildlife here in New Zealand?
12: Well, it's a virus, which obviously that is found primarily in birds. It originated in birds. And kind of the sub-lethal forms of it, kind of mild forms of it, have been around for a very long time, and they're found all over the world. We have it in New Zealand, even the kind of the low-impact version. But it's a bit like colds in humans and viruses in humans. So it's a virus. It's spread by contact, obviously. And what happened in the late 90s, mid-90s, is that it was first detected in a more virulent form. So there was a mutation, as there is with viruses. They mutate very rapidly. And it was found in a goose in a market in China. And it quickly spread. And so it's in both the wild and captive in the poultry industry, for instance, around the world. It quickly spread. And in about the early 2000s, a really nasty version of it arose, which is H5N1. And since then, there have been kind of variations of H5. And this has caused some really major problems in birds around the world. New Zealand and many of the islands have kind of avoided it, Australia up until now. But, you know, it's now arrived in Australia. And so it's always been a matter of when it gets to New Zealand rather than if.
11: So just to clarify, that more virulent strain that you mentioned, that's H5, and that's what's just recently had an outbreak in Australia. But that
12: yes, it's been detected in Australia. It's yet to kind of spread, although because seabirds, the subantarctic and Antarctic, you know, southern ocean seabirds are one of the transmission pathways that we've all been aware of as a probability for it coming into New Zealand and Australia. So that's what's happened.
11: So the H5 strain has never made it to New Zealand, but the way you were speaking about it makes it sound like...
12: H5N1.
11: Yeah. The way you speak about it, it almost sounds like an inevitability, right? Because it's spread by migratory seabirds and there's really no way to stop them from, you know, coming to New Zealand.
12: Exactly. And unfortunately what happens is once it gets into avian populations, and so it can hit. I think it's been detected in over 600 species around the world. Things like waterfowl, so ducks in particular, mallards, are really good at spreading it once it's in. They tend to be what is known as enhancers, where they kind of amplify it because they don't seem to suffer from it in the same way that other birds do. They kind of, I guess they've built up some level of immunity, but they can spread it. And the same thing happens with poultry farms. They kind of, once it gets into a poultry farm, because of the density of the animals and the contact of those animals and the low genetic diversity in those chickens, it can kind of amplify it and then it gets back out. So you end up with this spread throughout an area really rapidly.
11: So if this virus gets into a chicken farm, it can kill many of the animals, but also it poses a threat to our native wildlife as well, right?
12: Oh, absolutely. And it might not necessarily kill the whole poultry, you know, all of the chickens in a poultry farm, but what it does is it can make them sick, and then, of course, productivity is lowered, and so to kind of control the spread of it, the farmers just have no choice but to cull. But in wild populations, we have all these offshore islands where we have protected some of our most critically endangered species of birds, and we've placed them there where we've been able to kind of protect them from invasive predators, and we all understand the problem with invasive predators in New Zealand. But, of course, those islands also have lots of seabirds and they have other birds that come and go from those locations who can fly and are quite mobile. And so the chances are that some of those birds will that may be infected with avian influenza and get into those populations. On those islands, you have got this high density of birds and lots of different species mixing together. So those are the conditions that can increase the transfer of diseases such as avian influenza. And, you know, those islands are, for some species, the last kind of stronghold for these species. So even a small drop in numbers of adults number of breeding birds is going to have an impact. And in particular, species such as Tara iti, which is the New Zealand fairy tern, only has 40 individuals left. And they nest up at mainly Mangawhai is a stronghold for them, you know, and they nest in kind of solitary conditions, but in the winter they tend to roost on sandbanks and shell banks in the Kaipara area, and they are doing that with a lot of other birds. So again, there's a concentration. So anytime there's a concentration of birds, you get this high risk of transfer, and we just don't know what will happen. It might be that our birds, many of our birds are fine and they have some, you know, level of immunity, but we just don't know.
11: So far we've just been talking about birds, but this virus can spread to mammals as well, right?
12: Yes, it's been found. It's spread to a number of marine mammals in particular, sea lions and seals, and in parts of the world, particularly South America, that coastline there, there've been a number of massive die-offs of these marine mammals, particularly at the time when they come ashore to have young. And that's where you get the transfer of diseases, is when you have dense populations.
11: And humans?
12: And, well, there's been cases of humans getting it, not so many, so it hasn't really made that leap where it's human-to-human transfer. So there have been cases, particularly around in the poultry industry and agricultural industry, where people in close contact with domestic animals have contracted the disease, and there's been a few deaths.
11: 5 days ago, there was a giant petrel that was found dead on Farewell Spit in the South Island that was taken in and tested for bird flu. The Department of Conservation says it was most likely just killed in a storm. But do we have any updates on that situation?
12: I do know that at the moment, and this has happened in Australia too, that there's kind of an unusual number of birds washing up. And the main thought... seabirds washing up. And the main thought around that is that we've got really high sea temperatures in the Southern Ocean at the moment. And that changes both the occurrence and the amplitude of storms. It changes the food distribution for these animals. And so that may be driving some of the birds further north than they would normally be, and them in poor condition. So it's not necessarily that we're getting this influx of animals that have got bird flu, for instance, but there are unusual numbers coming in. And so because these are a major kind of pathway or likely pathway for avian influenza, then they will be tested when they're found. And now, and Birds NZ do a really good job of patrolling beaches. They've been doing it for decades, and just looking at what birds have washed up on the beaches, and they kind of use this as a way of monitoring what's going on with food supply, etc. So I know that they are keeping a close eye, and anything that anyone finds, you should contact DOC or MPI.
11: And just to finish, the advice that you would give to the public is quite straightforward, right?
12: Yes. I mean, I think people shouldn't panic about this. But if you do find a dead bird on the beach or a dying bird on the beach, just be careful. Don't, you know, it's for your own protection and your dog's protection. If you've got a dog with your child, contact DOC or MPI and let them know. And take a photograph of the animal. So look after yourself first, and then if you can, you know, the animal, if you're in an area where you can't get anyone to come and help you, you have to be very careful if you're going to try and handle it and put it into some kind of container and look after it or get help for it. But vets also are very good resources for this, and they understand the issue.
11: That was Dr. Diane Brunton, Professor of Biology at the University of Auckland.
13: Mm-hmm. This is All the Cars by Brissa Critting Cake. We'll be right back. Keep it on the beat.

0: That was All the Cars by Bressa Creating Cake. Welcome back to The Wire on 95BFM. 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
1: Is it too late in the process, though, to change that?
2: Nothing's too late, bro. 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
0: Recent months have seen anti-immigration narratives cast into the spotlight in Aotearoa with policies such as Stop Search announced by the government and others such as voting rights restrictions proposed by New Zealand First. One of the big catalyst points for the issue has been the India Free Trade Agreement, which NZ First have raised some commotion over, claiming it will cause a major influx of Indian immigrants. While the rest of the government disagrees, the claims have led to some protests and derogatory language used by officials. While these debates are not too common in Aotearoa, they're fairly frequent in some of our overseas counterparts, particularly the United States and United Kingdom. To discuss the politics behind the anti-immigrant sentiments and how they've developed here, News Director Castor spoke to Professor of Sociology, Francis Collins.
4: And we're seeing recently, overseas and in Aotearoa as well, some growing narratives about immigration, particularly in the United Kingdom and the United States. A lot of the recent administrations have been targeting immigrants. Is there a reason for this coming about?
5: Well, I think I'd probably say two things. One, anti-immigration narratives are not new. I think you can look in those countries, the US, the UK, here in Aotearoa, and other places that anti-immigration narratives have been around for a long time, and they come up at, you know, often come up at particular points where economic or political contexts are, you know, not working in people's lives. But I do think there's something, I think there's something particular about our current moment where, you know, there's rising nationalism, rising expressions of authoritarianism, particularly you see that evident in the United States and other locations where anti-immigration narratives serve as a useful platform to justify either, you know, the voting in of far-right political parties typically, or to justify hardline approaches in policymaking in those places. So I think there's something particular about the moment now where we've seen quite extreme anti-immigration narratives, and not just narratives, but also initiatives, you know, sort of around deportation and border security that are harsher than we might have seen in recent decades.
4: I've seen some arguments that perhaps the relationship that the United Kingdom and the United States have with their immigrant communities is different to New Zealand, perhaps that these countries are less dependent on immigration than New Zealand has been. Does that have any merit?
5: Well, I'm not sure if I'd necessarily agree with that. I think the United States is fundamentally dependent on immigration, either in terms of its long history of immigration since the arrival of Europeans in the several centuries ago, or if we look at the current very large undocumented migrant population in the United States, which is fundamental to a lot of labour markets. So I'm not sure I'd agree with that. I think that perhaps where things differ from us here is that immigration policy making in New Zealand has been a political hot issue around elections. But the tendency has been for major political parties here to have a kind of consensus around immigration, how it's handled in Aotearoa. So with a particular emphasis on the economy and a particular emphasis on issues like, you know, what kind of gaps there are in the labour market that have, you know, to a certain degree muted the extent to which anti-immigration narratives or politics enter into what happens in the policymaking space. So, yeah, I think all of these places are reliant on immigration in different ways. But how policy's being done does differ. And I think New Zealand's an interesting case in that regard.
4: Because, I mean, on New Zealand politics as well, it seems like aside from, you know, some spikes around the Dawn Raids, early Labour movements in New Zealand and what we're seeing now, the two major parties seem to be relatively aligned on supporting immigration for a lot of New Zealand's history. Why is that?
5: Of course, for a lot of New Zealand's history includes a long period where immigration was principally people from the United Kingdom and Ireland, and it was exclusively a kind of white immigration policy until, you know, the 1970s and 1980s, with only a few exceptions. But since then, both of the major parties, Labour and National, have kind of committed to a kind of human capital-based economic approach to immigration policy, where immigration is seen as being as important for sustaining population growth, contributing to economic growth and to filling labour market gaps. And I guess that's where the consensus sits. What I would say, though, is that part of the reason I think that that our policy settings have not led to the same kind of vitriolic anti-immigration narratives is that actually we've also become increasingly restrictive on migration over recent years as well. And I don't mean in terms of the numbers of people coming to Aotearoa, but what I mean is the kinds of rights and conditions that people arrive here on. So, you know, an increasing number of people come on work visas as opposed to being able to be granted residence visas. So that governments of both Labor and National League governments have been able to manage migration as a labor force issue where people don't have long-term permanent rights. And I think that's not an unproblematic good. In many ways, I see, you know, there's a lot of things we'd want to criticize about that. But one consequence of it has been to mute the effect of anti-immigration narratives. Aside from around elections, as I've said.
4: Because around this year's election, I mean, we've seen the India Free Trade Agreement has been a pretty big catalyst of this, and also the immigration changes that were put forward by the government that some people had compared to ICE-like policies, the stop search stuff that we're seeing there. Do you think there's a reason for this coming about now other than the fact that it's around an election period?
5: Oh, well, I think we're talking about two different things here. So if we look at the New Zealand First response to the India Free Trade Agreement, it's classic New Zealand First seeking out an electoral, you know, foundation for growing their vote and returning to Parliament with greater power. Typically, even when they've been in government, New Zealand First has had very little influence on immigration policy. So I think, you know, it's used as a platform to get back in government. It's not typically a policy that they actually act on in any substantive way. I mean, interesting about the India Free Trade Agreement, their concerns with it are that, you know, it creates these categories for work visas and student visas for India, you know, nationals of India. Those are all temporary visa schemes. You know, it's not like some kind of you know, pathway to people being able to become long-term New Zealand residents or citizens, although, you know, we might say that's a better approach. So they're kind of, you know, they're having it both ways in that sense. If you go to the other side of things, the changes that the current Minister of Immigration, Erica Stanford, has promoted around, as you say, stop and search policies, things that have a little, you know, could be described as ICE-like policies. I think those reflect a tendency towards becoming more authoritarian in the way in which migrants are treated in this country, including asylum seekers, but also including people who are on temporary work visas and the ways in which they're treated within our immigration system. So I think there's kind of two different things there, and one of them's around getting into power, the other is about how power is actually exercised by government.
4: And I know this is a bit of a complex question that can have a lot of answers, but if we're looking at combating these narratives, especially as they start to lead to harm to our immigrant communities in Aotearoa, what are some kinds of things that we can be looking to at a community level, but also at a political level?
5: Well, I mean, I guess at a political level, we have to be active and vocal about the misrepresentations that political parties and others who are not in Parliament promulgate about migrants, both about how migration happens, because, you know, the kind of comments you get from, say, Shane Jones is saying there's, you know, a tsunami of people from a particular place, that implies that there's huge numbers of people coming from particular countries, and implies that they have open access to remain and live in New Zealand, which isn't actually the case. Again, I'm not saying that shouldn't be the case, I'm just saying it isn't the case. So there's a whole set of misrepresentations that occur there. So I think we need to be vocal in questioning those. So having an interview like this is one element of that. But the other thing I think is that there are organisations either within government or beyond that already do good work in the space or are trying to. So I do know that the Human Rights Commission is working on sort of myth-busting narratives in relation, you know, around anti-immigration narratives that are coming into

0: news director Casser about the politics behind anti-immigrant sentiment in New Zealand. We're wrapping up the show right now in the last couple of minutes. We've just got a question coming in from one of the texters about the birds story we ran before. So I might throw this over to Toby, who ran that story. Mm-hmm. What's the takeaway, really?
1: Well, what Dr. Brunton said is that this isn't something that needs to be a cause of alarm for you know, us as ordinary citizens. It's not you know, going to be an epidemic like COVID, where it spreads to people and then spreads between people. This is mainly something that's going to affect birds. That's not to say that it's not a massive problem ecologically and for poultry farmers, but it's not something that we need to be you know.
0: Yeah, so don't touch any dead birds you might be seeing in the next coming months. Just let him be.
2: That was The Wire.
0: Ko ira te hotaka katoa mo tēnei wiki, nei te mihi ki a koutou katoa e kororo mai ki mātou mo tēnei rā. That's a wrap on The Wire for Rapa Wednesday. Thank you to all of our guests, the Green Party's Ricardo Menendez-March, the University of Auckland's Associate Professor of Social Sciences, Stephen Winter, Professor of Biological Science, Diane Bronton, and Professor of Social Science, Francis Collins. Nei ra hoki te mihi ki a koutou e whakorongo ana. Thanks for tuning in. 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The next up is The 1-4. See you next week.

Hey, Marie. Got the hot dog at the Ikete for Ora Platine. No, my Harumai, call Orafoto talking. Here to look after you until 4, as per usual. I'm starting out the show here with a track from Kamasi Washington from his brilliant album The Epic, which came out back in 2015. On Brain Feeder Recordings, a tune called The Rhythm Changes, all-time classic, always uplifting, God is in the change, as Octavia Butler said. And being that we are going through a bit of changes up here at Waipapa Te Matara, this edition of 95BFM here at Auckland University is shifting. This time period is ending and we're moving on to different pastures, and so I thought for this week I would kind of reflect on the tunes that I've played here in my time. I was looking back on my first show back in 2012. Technically, what are we, the 20th of June 2012 was my first solo radio show. So I've got some tunes from that show right up until July 2016. So about 10 years ago. So for that 4-year period, I thought I'd reflect on that 4 years, being that we're kind of coming up towards the end and it's kind of like my earliest times. Also good to look back on 10 years ago anyways. It's Matariki. Oh, the times we've had since 2012, and especially since 2016. I'd love to hear from you guys what your favourite kind of tunes are from these time periods and that kind of thing. I'm probably not going to be saying too much on the mic apart from just letting you know what the songs are, but if you do want to get in touch, 5395 is the text line. Probably not going to be picking up the phone, but you can get at me at br_DGE, that is bridge with an underscore instead of the I, that is on Twitter, on Blue Sky, Bandcamp, SoundCloud, all these places. Underneath us here we have another one from that time period, from 2014, this is the one and only Yasos. Much love to the big uncle. It's a tune called Pan/Musing. I'm going to let this one run out before we go on to our next one. So do enjoy.

No, this one is technically after the 2016 little cutoff that I gave myself, but it's from around then. This is About Time. It's from about that time. This is Miyuko Miyuko from Taiwan. That is the Satanic Porno Cult Shop remix of About Time, which came out on Cool Switchworks.

0: 一个人吗？
1: The gorgeous sounds of Miyuko Miyuko, one of my favorite artists. She's out of, pretty sure still Taipei. I know that she was based in Europe for a while as well. But that came out back early 2017, after our cutoff that I invented this morning. But yeah, I put this in the playlist before I started cutting things off. Because today for radio, I'm going to be playing songs from the first kind of 4 years of me doing radio here in the studio, here at 95BFM. As we're about to move, and I thought I'd reflect on the things leading up to about 10 years ago as a nice little way to kind of like timestamp where we've been at throughout the years. So yeah, coolswitchworks.bandcamp.com, you can go get that for yourself. Satanic Porno Cult Shop, one of the best jazz bands of all time. Very heavy on the J-Joke kind of like period as well. They're kind of really picked up on footwork a lot earlier than a lot of other people outside of Chicago, and we're playing it live. They're from the south of Japan, pretty sure down Osaka, most of them. Really, really incredible act. Unfortunately, never got to see them play live, or haven't got to see them play live yet. A few of them have passed away, but shouts out to Satanic Porno Cult Shop and the whole gang, all of the Nunu Lux Nulan people. And then before that, what do we have? We had Pan, Musing by Iasos, another one who's passed away in this time. He's continuing. I can tell. I can feel him right here. yeah, love him so much. Love that his music can still lift me up every single time. And that is from back in July 2014. You can go get that now from iasos.bandcamp.com, iasos.bandcamp.com. Really beautiful music, really beautiful guy. Probably end up playing a bit more of that at some point as well. And yeah, Kumasi Washington before that. And here we are. We're going to be back with some more recent stuff before we head back into our giant playlist of previous times. 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
1: 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Civil Talk after this with 100 different people. 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

Friday. That was Sivla Talk. Sivla Talk. A track called 100 Different People. Before that was CCTV with End of History. And at the very start, we had Rook with a track called Contrails. I wanted to stay in the guitarist type of indie mode for a bit whilst we return back in time to our 2012 to 2016 reflection period.

0: goodness, my goodness, one of my all-time favorite songs ever. I could listen to that song every day. That there is Cheats from the incredible EP Funky Asthmatic that came out back in November 27th, 2014. Shouts out to Lawrence Fergus Goodwin, you absolute beast. That song, yeah, all-timer, absolute all-timer, hands down. You can go get that now from cheats.bandcamp.com. It's still buy now, pay as you like, as it has been since 2014, and it still slaps incredibly hard, as you just heard. And then before that, For the Girl Who Has Everything, from the release For the Girl Who Has Everything that came out on April 17th, 2016. That was the opening track from that EP called Come in Brain, classic title. And you can get that buy now, pay as you like from forthegirlwhohaseverything.bandcamp.com. It's their first release. Tapes came out on Softboiled too. I'm not too sure if they're still around or not, or if they all sold out, but could be worth checking out. And then before that, we had The Coolies from their release Kaka. That is Mothers and Mantis, that came out through Feeding Tube Records over in Massachusetts. August 13th, 2015, limited edition LP version of that. Shouts out to The Coolies all the time, always and forever. And at the very start, we had Blue Cheese with her tune Penis Pot Pie, which came off an album called Melting, which is no longer on the internet. But I just love the name of that tune. It's so funny. And yeah, that wraps up our last little bit of reflecting on tunes from 2012 to 2016, as we're about to move studios here at 95BFM. I'm spending a bit of time reflecting on some particular periods of broadcasting from here. So I hope you're enjoying yourselves. We're going to be back with some Dubwise type feelings with Hanson Street Dub. That is the Konkasi take of the track Ricky's Dub. Cheer up right after this.
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other mountain. 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
2: No one.
1: They must have known.
2: I'm done.

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I make deeds, not the public. I tell the DJs what to play, you see. Play back that tape there for me, sir.

0: whose real name is John Wayne. No relation. I think there is actually a relation too. Yeah. Okay. Love that tune. That is an all-timer. Definitely gonna chuck that stamp on that one as well. That one comes from an amazing release that came out back in 2011 from John Wayne called Remixes Are Things. Straight off the left coast. Still one of the best beatmakers on the planet. Incredibly powerful on YouTube now. If you want to go John Makes Beats, that is John Wayne. Very same guy. Shouts out to everybody who got to see him play at Rockino's years ago. That was a show and a half. Holy. And then before that, we had a track. Oh, I should say what that song is called. It's My Chain, the John Wayne Basement Mix. Going out to Nick in the text line. That one's for you, G. And then before that, we had Kaya from Chicago, Illinois. Around this time, I think she was based in New York. But yeah, it's from her Work EP that came out in February 2015, a track called Work, title track from the album. She's still making incredible work. Most recently, Hook's Law, which came out at the end of last year. Crazy album. We've played a bunch off that. So great to know that she's still out here doing crazy things. Actually, everybody in this whole set here is still out here. So if you're enjoying this particular strap of music here, these people all still doing things. Then before Kaya, we had Duckworth from Tax Free Version 1, which came out back in February 2014 when I was living over in the San Francisco Bay Area. Duckworth was part of a crew called Them Hellers, which are based in the Bay from over in Oakland. That features Queen's Delight and Dunzo. Queen's Delight, killer bars every single time. Queen's D. Light, if you want to check her out too. And Duckworth is Duckwrth. I was playing that one a lot when I came back from California. And then before that, we had Me No Care by Jungle Posse from her incredible debut album, Satisfaction Guaranteed. That one really hit me so hard when it came out. 2014 me was just like, boom. Me listening now, I'm just like, boom. Yeah, powerful to see what she's become over the years as well. Now she's a movie star and stuff. And before that, we had the one and only Ras G, R.O.P. Ras, Resting in Power. That is from the Anat EP, which came out back in, I think, 2011. There's a track called Da, Eyebrows. Real lovely. And before that, Akinsanya from Genuwise Productions out of Japan. That was a track that came out in June 11th, 2013, called Defender of the Faith from the Defender of the Faith 7-inch. Must give a lot of love to Dub for linking me up with that 7 after he heard me play this on radio. Beautiful, always great Genuwise Productions. They're all still doing things too. Genuwise.bandcamp.com to go check that out. And then before that, we had Mo Colors from his EP2, Banana Wine. That's a track called Ritter Mountain that came out March 19th, 2011. So when I first started doing radio back in mid-2012, I was listening to a lot of Mo Colors, and luckily I got to go and DJ and open for him too. So shouts out to Scotty B for making that happen. And then at the very start there, we had Ricky's dub, the Konkasi take, the Hanson Street dub tune, and that is the one that you were looking for, Nick. That is Hanson Street dub, Ricky's dub, the Konkasi take. And that brings us up to speed with where we're at here on the Wednesday 1 to 4. Hope you've been enjoying yourself. Nice little step back in time, 2012 to 2016 reflections throughout the show today. I'm going to be back with some Alleluia. Some great names. Alleluia. Alleluia. I'm going to say Alleluia. We'll come back with them not too long.
1: So that's the Southern Cross. Over there's the pot. And if you look that way, you can just see the Matariki cluster.
2: Wow, cool. Wait, what are those three bright orange stars?
1: I'm not sure, but they look really familiar.
2: It's making me thirsty.
3: Space! Space! The beer with three orange stars that's been putting a twinkle in all Teodor's eye for ages now. 75% less carbs, crisp and refreshing. Space! Space! Best shared with mates.
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0: Might as well. We're trying to move studio at the moment. Things cost money. Moving places cost money and that. So now's a great time to give a little to our Give a Little. It'll be so appreciated, and you will hear the reflections of your payments ricocheting out across the sound waves, and it'll land right in your heart. Oh, Ross, indeed, dear texter. Out to Ross G. Out to all my Ross G lovers. Everyone on the spaceship together. 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

Big up Afsid Kajigathi every single day. That tune slaps on me. That was Wallace Went Walking by Afsid Kajigathi from Memorable Experiences from the Appliance Store, which came out on Cosmic Compositions back in April 20th, 2016. And this here is Benedict with Ryukyu.

never be lonely. Personal computer, someone that's listening. Personal computer.

0: Yeah. That is the live version of Personal Computer by Silicon from the album Personal Computer that came out in 2015. That was a live recording that I believe was recorded at Galatos in 2016. And then before that, we had Kirkus from the Liver Bleach EP that came out on Igloo Records back April 27th, 2015. That was a track called Kirkus Runs the Voodoo Town from over in Nam. Very, very talented drummer. These are all drummers. I ended up just playing a whole bunch of drummers. And then Cream Riggins, Summer Madness, essay Summer Madness, that came out in 2012, out on Stone's Throw. And then before that, Benedek from his Coolin EP, which came out back in March 11th, 2016, out of Los Angeles in California. That was a track called Ryukyu. And at the very start, setting the tone for the whole thing, was the bro Afsid Kajigafi. Jobless. That is from his album Memorable Experiences from the Appliance Store, which came out on Cosmic Compositions. Shouts out to Afsid and to Cosmic for really informing so much of that time for me. Shouts out each and every.
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0: Alrighty, welcome back to the Wednesday 1 to 4 here on 95BFM. We are stepping back into our current time. This is a brand new one from Fozio. It's called Without Me.

0: That was the Horrors, the wonderful Horrors, I should say, from the album Still Life that came out back in 2011. That was from the album Skying, I should say. That was the track called Still Life, which came out back in 2011. I got my first radio show live on the air in 2012, and around then Penny Black was in production and had the Horrors playing on the radio, and I was obsessed, she was obsessed, and then later Penny gave me my first show, and so I wanted to play that show, that particular song, for Penny as a shout out to you for giving me the time of day when I was just a wee bear, you know. And before that we had Zipper, staying in a gothic kind of feeling, with a track called Ear, and at the very beginning Fozia, also kind of gothy, track called Without Me, which is a brand new one from her. And it is now time for this,
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0: Yes, okay, so Entertainment Guide for today, Wednesday the 8th of July 2026. Bottega Beats is going to be happening with Juliana Cian and Maria Oliveira. That is going to be happening... Maria Oliveira, I should say. That is happening at Ponsonby Social Club with support from the one and only Bobby Brazuca. Also this evening, CJC with Andy Shug from Melbourne. That is happening at the Nectar. Tickets from Under the Radar for that. Joe Captain also presents the Upside Down Lounge, Bikes in Space. That is happening at Goblin tonight. Tickets from Under the Radar. And the College Hillbillies are playing at the Clear Inn, and it's free entry for that show tonight. Tomorrow evening, Thursday the 9th of July 2026, 95BFM presents Matariki Te Karanga Ahape at Karangahape Road. Free entry for that, with Ma coming up from Wellies. She's going to be playing with a full band, apparently. Lady Six, Half Queen, and Noor Records presents Wi-Fi as well. It's quite a stacked lineup, I will say. That's tomorrow, all around K Road. Also tomorrow, Ali and Fila, Amada, Black Hole, Future Sound of Egypt. They are going to be playing at the Mothership from, not too sure what time, tomorrow night, 9th of July. Tickets from Under the Radar for that. DJs Hazbeats and TDK are playing at Ponsonby Social Club tomorrow night. Matariki Navigators is happening tomorrow with Great South playing at Stardome Observatory and Planetarium. Tickets from Under the Radar out to Timonu Ko. Nick Atkinson and Friends at Fruita Magali tomorrow night. Tickets from Under the Radar. Tag James at Big Fan tomorrow. Tickets also from Under the Radar. And then The Loom number 20 is going to be happening at Audio Foundation. That features Jonathan Crayford Trio and Michael Howell. That's quite a lineup as well, actually. Tickets from Under the Radar for that. Always a nice time at The Loom, always a nice time at Audio Foundation. And that is what we're up to for the next couple days here in Tāmaki. Do let us know if you've got something on, and we'll let the people know.
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0: Yes. Now, before we get back into our 2012 to 2016-17 kind of playlist that we've been toying with today, this one came up, and this group, I had them playing in a shop the other day, and I was just like, holy shit, it's been a minute. And so when this just came up, I was like, we have to play this Cypress Hill.
2: Were you trying to get crazy with this, eh? Don't you know I'm loco?

0: Hey, yo, this is Genk Out BC, New Zealand Aotearoa, Samoan Hip Hop Worldwide, rocking with my brothers right here. 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
1: OG, Bobby, Josh. OG, Bobby, Josh. OG, Bobby, Josh.

to get out the control panel for this one. It's been a minute since I had a little jump on the control works. This one here is the Latias Attract version of Two On by Tinashe. If you've just tuned in, I'm doing a kind of reflection on the first 5 years of my radio show here at 95 BFM, from 2012 to 2016-ish, being that we're going to be moving studios soon, so I'm throwing back on a whole bunch of tunes that I've played over the years. So Tinashe, Two On, this is a version by Latias Attract that came out in like 2015. Don't know if you can get that one anymore. And then before that, Borrowed CS, version of Merrick by Mongo Skato. That's the Mongo take of Merrick by Borrowed CS. That's from 2016. And then before that, we had K2K from the Sugar EP from back in 2017. It's a tune called We Down For that came out on Margins back in July 31st, 2017. And then before that, we had Gulcha Lust Work I Never Seen that came out on Lust Work Music from back in 2015, June 8th, 2015. When that shit hit, oh my goodness, it dropped like a bomb. I just remember hearing that song for the first time and just being like, okay, my life's done. Like, love that. Shouts out to Gulcha, still out here. And then before that, at the very start, we had OG Bobby Johnson, the Gotenks version. Shouts out to Kerosene Comic Book, KCB. Out to Eno, out to Totems.

now staying in the olden days, 10 years ago. This is Susie Analog and Suave with Touch on the Bottom. Hope you got all those IDs texted. Feel free to hit me up on Instagram if not.

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Insane in the Membrane got me too. Shouts out to everybody who's a bit insane in the membrane.

had a little bump of the stylus, shows how long I've been off the needles. Regardless though, this is Peach Milk, a track called Master Chief, an all-time favorite.

got some lovely texts in from Grizzy, also Master Chief. She said that Mercury, the trickster planet of communication, is in retrograde for another 3 weeks. So it's a perfect time for releasing old relocations and reorganizing. And she said to triple check everything. Because obviously there's tricky things going on, but it's a good time to reset. Shouts out, Grizzy. Thank you for that. Definitely feel that at the moment. Big changes ahead. Unfortunately, I did not make it to the Kuti show. Sounds like it was incredible, though, from what I heard.

is this one here. This gorgeous, gorgeous work here is Peach Milk from right here in Tamaki Makaurau. Shout out to Maddie. This tune came out back in August 2016 on an EP called Finally EP, which you can get now from peach-milk.bandcamp.com. Before this, we had a track from 1618, who I believe was based out of Russia. This track from them called Cash Money, which you can get from elsereno-records.bandcamp.com, based out of LA. Before that, we had a tune from Feli Munkasi from South Africa, a track called Asin Sabi. It's from back in, I think, 2013. And then before that, we had Yoko Kanno and the Seatbelt. It's a wonderful remix from DMX Crew of their tune Cats on Mars. Going out to Parks on that one. I know you like that one. That is from the album Cowboy Bebop Remixes, Music for Freelance / Vitaminless, which is the remix album of the soundtrack from Cowboy Bebop. And then before that, we had Susie Analog with Suave from the Love Affairs Volume 1. That was a remix of Touching the Bottom, which features a whole bunch of people on it. DJ Earl, Master Williams, Ezra, and Susie Analog, and of course Suave as well. And I believe that brings us up to speed with where we're at. Hope you've been enjoying your time dipping through things of yesteryear. Been dipping through the first 5 years of my times on radio here since we're moving studio soon. Nice time to reflect. Nice time to reflect being that it is Matariki. Nice time to reflect being that it is Mercury in retrograde. So reflections on. This one here though is from right now. You can hear the lineage, the fuck-up is in there. This is Jack Glacier with Kids Get Broke.

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15: Oh, so I just heard that show that Great South is doing at the Planetarium is free, according to Chris. The lovely Chris Cudby. So if you're looking to get cosmic for Matariki, you can go head along and check out that Great South show that's going to be happening over at Cornwall Park at the Planetarium. That'll be awesome. Great way to kind of engage with the more astrological side of Matariki as well.
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24: Alright, it's a whānau. It's time for me to go. I may or may not be in the studio next week. I may be in a different studio next week. So just wanted to say kia pai tōra from the studio for the last time. Been a very, very special place to grow up over the years. So if this is indeed my last show, lots of love to everybody who's been listening and texting in and calling over the years. It's been great to sit at the cockpit here and have a lovely time with all my funny friends. Hope you've all enjoyed the little throwbacks that we've been doing today. Drive's up next, of course, stay tuned. This is the 95BFM, we keep on going. This is Unknown Mortal Orchestra, Funny Friends. Catch you soon.

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You're listening to Blue Morning by Isabel's Dream. This is from a 2003, I'm going to say that and hope that that's correct, album called Monorama. I think I opened the show this way a few weeks back and I just really enjoyed it. I'm not being lazy, I just think it's kind of a really calming place to start the show. Speaking of the show you're listening to is, of course, Wednesday Drive with myself. My name is Elle. I'm usually joined by my fabulous co-host, Sophia. Sorry, that's blasphemy. Soph. but she is unfortunately really, really sick. And you know what? Usually she soldiers on, but it's that bad that she's actually just in bed. So please text into 5395 any well wishes you have for her. I feel like everyone is getting sick. I feel like I'm about to get sick, but it's just not happening. We have a couple things on the show today. A couple. We have quite a few things on the show today, which I'm quite excited about. Very shortly, at around 4:30, we're going to be listening back to my interview with Rita P about her latest album, Esk, which came out in June of this year. And we also got talking about her debut album, Rita's Purse. That was kind of I was very excited to speak with her. I think she's just brilliant. So I'm very excited for you all to listen back to that. We also have Videodrome with Steve Newell. I'm very excited. I need some things to see, so stay tuned for that at 5:30. We also have like 1 million giveaways, so you know what to do, B-card holders. And if you don't have a B-card, what the hell are you doing? This is Conspiracy by Saul Williams. Keep it on the beat.

plans will not harm you. What to fight and what to report. Build relations within your society merely to survive or equally to prosper. Step back to step forward. Hold tight or let go. The decisions to make in instances without choice.

Violence is reality. Love is in development. 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

0: 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That would be awesome. You were just listening to Life's a Party by Prophetic Justice Ministry. Not really sounding a whole lot like a party, if I do say so myself. That's from a recent album called Key to World Peace. Apparently recorded in a bunch of home studios in many different places, including Christchurch, but also Melbourne and somewhere in Serbia. It's a really brilliant album. Another track I really like off that is called Prelude to World Peace. Yeah, it's just kind of atmospheric, ambient, and kind of what I would call pots and pans music a lot of the time, but still awesome.
1: World is a place where the light enters you.
0: This is Daylight Robbery by Triage. Really another awesome track. We'll be listening back to my interview with Rita P really soon. By really soon, I mean around 4:30. This track slash album was produced by the same person who produced Rita P's albums. The more you know about the London music scene, the more you realize everyone just works with each other.

0: If you would like another fun fact, this was Daylight Robbery by Triage. The lead singer of this band is called Orazio, and he has his own solo project, which is also brilliant, and you should check it out because I think it's really good. He also has released some of his projects on CD, which is pretty cool. Anyway, we're going to take a break, and then, you know, maybe you should stay tuned. Maybe you should find that B card number because we might be giving something away.
1: Got one on the hook. Oh, this one's going to be huge. We're eating good tonight.
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7: Kadu and Brandon Cherez have smashed it out the park with their new EP 2 for 2, and they're putting on a knockout of a night at Goblin Friday, July 17th to celebrate. 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
0: We have a double pass to Massive Theatre Company's production of Homemade at Te Puu Theatre from Wednesday the 22nd to Saturday the 25th of July. So getting quick. This playful, heartfelt piece explores what home feels like to 5 different artists. Witty and playful, this is a show not to be missed. And you know what is really awesome? You should make sure that you're listening to Drive each day this week to win yourself a double pass to see Homemade. Again, that's presented by Massive Theatre Company at Te Puu Theatre from Wednesday the 22nd to Saturday the 25th of July. Gonna listen to a live version of Bloom by Crystal Chen while you text in your name, your B card number, and Homemade to 5395. 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

That is a track that truly shimmers. I just think her voice is so beautiful. I hope you enjoyed that. The harp in that just really, really truly sings. Like, it seems a little bit like a duet, more than, you know, just a solo, the solo voice. Keep those texts coming. We've still got one double pass to Massive Theatre Company's production of Homemade at Te Puu Theatre. Text in your name, your B card number, and Homemade. You know, who doesn't want to go see some glorious theatre productions? Keep those texts coming, and hopefully we'll give that one away shortly. I was going to play a track, and you know what? I think I will. I think I've done a little bit too much talking. This is a track by 40 Winks, and it's an acronym, and the acronym is the album title, which is it is from, and I've just forgotten it, but I'm going to tell you very shortly.

is Love is a Dog from Hell. It's kind of the title track, I guess, from... It's an EP by 40 Winks. I like this album because they use inconsistent capitalizations on their song titles. And I like to think... I don't know. I just think it's kind of silly and fun. It's also... another one of the many dog songs that Soph and I, my usual co-host, have accumulated over the couple years that we've been hosting radio shows, which is really awesome. The list gets longer. Text in to 53950 or give us a call if you've got any favorite dog songs. We have many. I think I probably have over 100 at this point. I found that one today when I was scrolling through some music publication or other, and I'm very glad I did. Anyway, we are going to listen back to an interview I did just this morning with Rita P about her latest record, Esque. She is originally from Denmark, but now based out of London. She's bloody brilliant. She used to play bass in Baratalia's live band. I think she's phenomenal. Her first album, Reader's Purse, was released through Jane Records, which is Braden Wells's record label. Under that label, there's also bands like Oratio, which I mentioned before. It's a really phenomenal body of work. And this sophomore project-esque is actually... self-released. I would implore you to go check out any of her other work. I think it's all really brilliant. She's worked with many other people like Xmal as well. Listen back to that now.

0: Yeah, I mean, I kind of grew up with music, and then I sort of at some point was like, because I was also going to these schools that had like where I had music on, or like where music was the main thing. But then I was in this one school where it got, where it kind of destroyed a little bit my idea of music, the way I was taught music. And I kind of was like, maybe I should just take a break from it a little bit. And then I went to art school and was kind of doing a lot of other things. And then I was kind of coming back to it 5 years ago or something. And I was like, oh, actually this is where I really, yeah, what really makes me happy.
1: Yeah, when you say destroyed your idea of music, what do you kind of mean by that?
0: I think it was because they were sort of theorizing things that I don't believe should have much theory, but I guess that when you have to have music in school, they have to have some kind of, you know, technicality to it, that I was like, it didn't make sense to like deeply analyze rock and pop music, because all it's about really is to like listen to it and feel it, and it's like literally the opposite of like, you know, being something super analytical. So it was just like, I was like, this makes no sense. And then they were like, we kind of like, this is the recipe for a pop and rock song, when you're like, no, that's horrible. And yeah, so I was like, whoa, what? That's not really what I thought it would be like to study music. But of course it's like different, you know. So I was like, that's not really how I experience or feel about music. And I was a bit like angry about the whole situation.
1: Yeah, totally. I feel like education can often break down something that is so innate and, I don't know, emotional, and try and, it seems like superfluous at times. This can kind of speak for itself. I don't think you need to overanalyze it in that way.
0: Yeah.
1: And who is Rita P? Could you like describe this character? Because obviously your name's not Rita, which I had no idea till I started researching for this interview. I kind of reached out before I even had like even read about you at all, because I just really loved the record, which is probably bad journalism on my part. But anyway, yeah, how did you create this character? Obviously, I think the album kind of speaks for itself and it's best understood through listening to the music, but perhaps could you describe how this moniker came about?
0: I think I just like to not put it under my own, and I have the freedom of putting it into something fictional in some way, because then I felt like this character could do whatever, or like be whatever, and it could, you know, or it could change name or whatever. Like, that's like, it just felt way more free than using my own name, and felt like it could go, yeah, it was open.
1: Yeah, I find that so interesting, because people think that maybe being really personal and kind of putting the exact kind of accurate aspects of personhood into music, but actually sometimes it's more freeing to channel it through something else. I don't know, I think that's so interesting.
0: Well, even if it is then personal, it's like I put it through this like other thing, you know, so it's, well, it's still me, but
1: yeah,
0: it's
1: yeah,
0: like,
1: yeah,
0: kind of like, I can, it sort of helped me, I think, to release music.

0: And I think that your debut has this really kind of dark character, and when I was reading about what other people had said about it, it's kind of evocative of 17 Seconds, kind of early Cure sound, which I didn't pick up on, and then I listened back and I was like, wow, yeah, it's got like, yeah, I don't know, it's kind of like a morose kind of sonic quality and lyrical character. And I don't even know how to describe this, but for the listeners, kind of each of the tracks have a word beginning with R and a word beginning with P. And I just think that's so charming and interesting. I wrote some down. You've got Rita Mistook, Plague for Potential, Not Really, Not Very Rita Proof, R Got Lost in the Typing Pool. And each of the songs kind of seem to hold a different facet of personality. And what kind of inspired this really kind of intricate thematic direction for the album?
1: So many things, I don't know. It's like, I guess, I think it's always fun to think of the whole thing as a sort of world, you know, that you build in a way, and that you, so all of the aspects of it come together. But I don't know, like it's all kind of just having fun with it, and like, you know, the titles and stuff. I was like, yeah, I don't know. It's sort of just happened.
0: No, I think they're so fun. I think that what's cool about your music is it can sound a certain way, but it's got this kind of playful character about it as well.

0: I was going through a quite hard time from a lot of, like, the Richest Prince album is like, was quite a difficult time in my life. So a lot of the stuff was written like as a kind of relief also from feeling not so well and all this. I guess it was like, okay, I can sort of put all of this, like, yeah. Totally. All these emotions into this, which is probably also what you would notice in some way, but it's hard to tell what's really, like, you know, it's like, of course, you everything inspires you that's around you and all this stuff, but then because I was in a probably more difficult time of my life, I was listening to also maybe music that's a bit more sad or that was more emotional at that time, which could end up influencing it as well. And then it's like your state of mind a lot. And yeah.
1: Reader's Purse has such a distinctive kind of direction that you took it in. So when it came to the beginnings of writing ISK as your sophomore project, I think it is a very different, it's very different sonically and it kind of goes in a different direction. Where did kind of the ideas begin to develop when it came to doing the second album?
0: The thing is, I don't know if it's like ideas that develop in the sense it's just like, it's basically just like sitting down, playing music, you know, like playing an instrument, having fun with playing something and then putting it into, like making a song out of it in some way. So it's like, it's not that I had sort of, this is the idea that this has to sound like this. It's more like, oh, I'm sort of feeling like this right now. And I'm pretty like, you know, some of the songs are very like, oh, I just had a conversation with my friend and then she said something that upset me. It could be one song, you know, and then you just, and I was like, oh, okay.
1: Yeah.
0: it's all coming from different, it's just all kind of coming from emotional outbursts in both, like, you know, happiness and sadness, whatever, like, kind of way, but that's mainly the thing, I think. And then of course there's like moments where you're like, oh, I'm really inspired by this sound, and that might then come in and influence, you know, whatever it is that you're working on. Oh, you're influenced by something else. It's so many. Yeah.
1: Reader's Purse was released under Jane Records, which is Braden Wells's label. How did that relationship come about?
0: Her partner Guillaume is I met him from playing with Baitalia, and then, well, he was the drummer, and we became really good friends, and then we started making music together, and then she later on was like, actually I want to start this label, and then I had all this music that I didn't really know where to put it, and she was like, well, maybe we could start all this together. Or then she started the label and then I released with her label. Yeah. Which was really nice.
1: Beautiful. Yeah. Yeah, I wanted to talk about Baitalia. Yeah, if you could maybe describe like how you came to play in their live band and what that experience was like for you.
0: Oh, that's a bit of a long story, the whole how it started, but it was a great experience. It was super intense and crazy at times because it was really like a lot of touring, but yeah. It was nice. I got some really good friendships out of it and met a lot of nice people.

0: No, actually, I was living, I only moved here just 3 years ago. I was living quite a lot of other places. I was living in like Amsterdam and then Stockholm when I was doing art school. And then I dropped out of art school and then I went to Berlin, lived there a little bit. And then now I'm here. But it's like, it was kind of because of music that I moved to London more than anything, because I think that it makes more sense. There's more of music is seen in London, and it's like so many amazing people that live here and make music, and I didn't have that when I lived in Berlin. So I was like, there was just a lack of like a scene or like a place to be that like that felt like a community of people that, you know, you could share ideas with or share music with. And yeah, I think that's what London has, definitely.
1: Yeah, so would you say that it's kind of got this collaborative environment that you found in London?
0: Yeah, like, yeah, collaborative and like a sort of like a place where like everyone is really supportive of each other and, you know, brings something to each other's creative lives. I don't know how to say it, but
1: yeah.

0: it's like all of these like all of the arts or whatever inform each other in so many ways. So it's like I won't really know what does what, but I would never like I always like love the fact that I went to art school and did all of I'm not really working in sculpture so much, but then at the same time I am, you know, because then I would make a music video that has all, like I suddenly would just build all these props for a music video and then, you know, realize that I'm using all of these things that I also was, that like, you know, that I explored maybe more so in art school, they are suddenly also coming through in like in different ways in my musical practice. Yeah, it's not, I think they're all still present, you know. I don't know how or what exactly, like, you know, where you see it, but somehow you do, you know, like, and like there's so many visual things you can do within music, which is really fun parts of it as well, like music videos and whatever artworks and all this stuff, you know, it's all like that you can use like more like a visual language for.
1: Multi, yeah. Faceted in that way, I guess. Yeah, actually, speaking of, the ISK album cover is so funny. Let me describe it. There's like pink tighted legs and someone pulling the finger. How did that kind of album cover come about? Because I just think it's so fun.
0: I'm kind of obsessed with this artist called Kai Althoff, and he's done a painting, and I wanted to try and remake the painting as a photograph, and but like kind of zoom in on one part of the painting and then just do that part as a photograph, and ask my friend to help me, Lenda, and my other friend to be the other legs in the photograph. And then, yeah, so it's kind of, it's like, it's fully like a sort of a appreciation of an artist that I was like, I don't want to do the painting as my artwork. I want to sort of do a snippet of it and try and make a photograph out of a painting. And then I've realized I had kind of the same outfit. I could completely almost make the same outfit as what that character was wearing in the painting. So I was like, that's insane. And then I just tried it out and it kind of was, it worked out. I was like, that, yeah, that's it.
1: I think you have a knack for layering the voice and different kind of percussive textures, and I'm not quite sure what it is, but the way you like filter the voice and filter different instruments. I don't know, there are so many different ways that you do it across the album, and when it comes to layering sounds and kind of carving out a track, how do you kind of, could you maybe just describe how you carve out the instrumental of a track? If you wanted to talk particularly about if you are a ... I would be so into you.
0: I think that one started from having the bass line, and then I was like, sort of creating everything around it, like the bass line. And well, but it's also kind of different sections, so it's like it was probably just like idea of one song that had that bass line first, and then suddenly just turned into like kind of like going into all these other elements of, I don't know, it's like it just sort of happened to me, like, oh, okay, oh yeah, that's working. Don't know, it's no. Hard to really explain the process, because it's just something that you do and you don't really think about it.

That was Rita P speaking to myself about her record Reader's Purse and Isk. Andrea, if you're still listening, you have got that double pass to Massive Theatre Company's production of Homemade. Congratulations. I hope you have an awesome time with whomever you choose to bring with you. It's going to be a really awesome time and we'll be in touch. Also, thank you to Nick. I sent your text to Soph and she laughed. Hannah Everingham can do no wrong. This is Want You. You're on 95BFM. Keep it locked. While we head straight for the news, head first in about 6 minutes 50.

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0: Kotarima Karka, it's 5 o'clock. ACT want to impose a three strikes regime for burglary, requiring a minimum 3-year prison sentence with no parole for anyone convicted of burglary 3 times. The policy would see anyone convicted of burglary 3 times, whether at once or in separate instances, receive the minimum sentence of 3 years with no parole, home detention, and no chance of early release. ACT Deputy Leader Nicole McKee said the policy was not primarily about deterring crime, but preventing it, and that someone's home should be the one place they feel safe. McKee said there was no need to speak to her coalition partners on the policy, as ACT had received previous support for policies like sentencing caps and the overall three strikes policy. And the Reserve Bank has raised the official cash rate to 2.5%. This comes after 3 years since April 2023 of the rate remaining unchanged, with this hike seeking to address the tentative end to the war in Iran. The economy is expected to resume growth if a ceasefire holds, and despite easing inflation pressures, outlook was uncertain. The Monetary Policy Committee has said that further changes will depend on data behaviour and economic activity, with economists in financial markets who favoured the raise expecting at least 2 more raises this year. Ka whakawhiti ki tā wahi I nāianei, in international news, Iran has accused the US of violating their peace agreement after the US military launched strikes around the Strait of Hormuz and revoked a temporary sanctions waiver for Tehran to export oil. The US military said the attacks launched early on Wednesday morning were in response to Iranian attacks on 3 commercial vessels that were passing through the Strait of Hormuz on Tuesday. U.S. officials says today's attacks targeted Iranian weapon launch sites, air defenses, and coastal surveillance systems, and the operation was expected to last for hours. Iranian state media reported a series of explosions on the Iranian Isle of Keshem in the Strait of Hormuz and in the cities of Sirik and Bandar Abbas. Iran's foreign ministry accused the US of repeated violations of the MOU and warned that it would take decisive measures in response, citing the decision to revoke the temporary suspension of sanctions on Iranian oil sales. And French far-right leader Marine Le Pen has announced she will run for president in 2027 following the shortening of her ban from running for office. Le Pen was barred last year for 5 years from running for election after being convicted as a central figure in an embezzlement scheme of European Parliament funds over the span of 12 years. An appeal over her sentence has seen the ban reduced from 5 years to 15 months, which she has already served, but she will now serve a 3-year jail term with 2 years suspended and 1 year under home monitoring with an ankle tag. However, Le Pen has made an appeal now to the Court of Cassation in France, which will effectively delay her sentence for likely between 1 year and 18 months, during which she will be able to campaign without the ankle bracelet. Le Pen has been considered one of the top contenders for the presidency until her ban. Ara te kau pūrongo, and that's the news.
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0: Āne nā tohu whare mō tēnei rā, your weather report for today. Any early cloud clearing to long sunny periods. South-southwesterly winds strengthening. An overnight low of 7 degrees and sunset is at 20 past 5. Āne nā tohu whare mō te āpōpō, your weather forecast for tomorrow. Rāpāre Thursday, sunny and partly cloudy periods with a small chance of a shower, cooler night and south-southwesterlies into freshening southerlies. And that's your news and weather. Ko Alex Toku Ingoa, the time is now 5 minutes past 5.
2: 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Thank you, news team. Love your work.
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2: It's that time. It's Pete Surf. Kia ora, how are you doing?
4: Kia ora, yeah, good. How are you?
2: I'm doing really, really well. And when I called you today, Pete, You misheard me and you told me it was because of Surfer's

0: ear. And it's not very pleasant. So would you like to share with the class?
1: Oh, what did I think you said, though? That was the more funny part.
0: Sorry?
1: You called me up and you said, oh, I'm so full.
0: No, I was trying to make a joke and then you didn't even hear the joke.
1: Yeah, you said 12, though. I didn't
0: Yeah. Wait, if I...
1: I thought you had an epic lunch and you were so full.
0: I did have an epic lunch, but not what I was trying to say. If you had heard me correctly, would you have laughed?
1: Not as much as when you said I'm so full. That was more funny. Yeah.
0: Okay.
1: Surfer's ear. I've got a mate who's just had an operation, well, a few months ago. So he's texting me, he's keen to get in the water. So you have to wait, I think it's 6 weeks, 2 or 3 months, something like that. It's, he's not the only mate. Yeah, it seems to be more of us now. he's itching to get in the water this weekend, and he actually, while he was, because you can't surf, he bought a brand new board. I bought his old board off him, which I'm stoked because it's one you can't buy nowadays. so he was like, oh, these boards are too small for me, I need to buy a new board. So I was a benefactor of that. And but his new board's good, and we're going to get some waves hopefully.
0: Yeah.
1: And I was going to figure out how to go surfing on Friday. It's work, but it turns out it's a public holiday, so it's all good.
0: Pete, I hope you don't get surfer's ear and then you can't surf, because then who would you be if you weren't Pete Surf?
1: Yeah, well, it's a few months only, but I haven't got it checked, but I do have to sort of lean into here.
0: Right.
1: People say sometimes, I wear earplugs now, so that helps.
0: Well, protection is good.
1: Yeah, it gets blocked up and it doesn't unblock for a while. So that's kind of not a good sign. So anyway, plug up, wear your earplugs, and that's it.
0: That's actually not it, Pete. We should probably do the surf.
1: Yeah, go surfing. Don't forget that. Even if you wear your earplugs, still go in. So yeah, next time. So East Coast swell is coming to an end. It's pretty small now. Still something on a longboard, and then tomorrow, even smaller, 1 foot plus, so you need a longboard. East swell, remaining from that low, still further out, and off the back of the slow moving cross. Winds moderate in the morning, south southwest across offshore, but it becomes pretty fresh through the morning with some gusty gusts. So, yeah, take your longboard, go early, but it's marginal, 2-3 out of 10. And then West Coast, 10-year swell coming through, getting solid tomorrow, 6 foot plus, bigger sets as well. So we've got a pulse of south-southwest swell, and the wind is southerly, it's across shore and strong, so it's a bit blown out. Locally, beaches will be maxed out and messy. Out-of-town spots, some options there, definitely could be some good waves. The wind is pretty strong, though, that's the only thing. But, yeah, that's definitely some out-of-town options. And then going to the weekend, out-of-town eases and still good. And then locally, beaches turn on. It's going to be solid, but the conditions improve. And, yeah, if you're up for some solid waves, it'll be turning on.
0: Some wind,
1: and
0: some waves.
1: Friday's off, by the way. Yeah.
0: Sorry?
1: And Friday's a day off, so that's cool.
0: So that's good. So what else are you going to do but go surfing?
1: Pretty much. Until work starts next week, there's waves cooking all the way through.
0: Sounds somewhere. Brilliant lineup for the Matariki weekend. Great way to bring in the new year.
1: Oh, yeah.
0: Hell yeah. Awesome as always, Pete. So nice talking to you. Have a great rest of your day. Ka kite.
1: Yeah, you too. See you later.
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3: Cowabunga, friend.
0: Longing and Lost by, I think it's Stumble at Lime, potentially. Beautiful kind of soundscapey track before Videodrome at 5:30, giving more things away this hour. Got the album of the week to give away, but I'm gonna leave you. It's gonna be okay. gonna be a bit quiet for a bit. Thank God.

You were just listening to City Moon by Love Spirals Downwards. That's the first track of an album called Flux, I think from the early 90s. Thoroughly lush, thoroughly enjoyable in my opinion. Something I return to rather often and very pleased to play it for you today. We have number two of three giveaways. And this one is for a CD copy of four EPs, which is presented by Dunn Records featuring Seville Talk, Sog, You Know Juno, and Vagina Dry. Four of Dunedin's favourite bands have joined together to release the epic album, Four EPs. The album is a compilation of four individual EPs, and, you know, you could get yourself a copy. Text us in to 5395, your name, your B-card number, and four EPs to get you a bit excited for that. We're going to be listening to Argument by Sog. Get those texts coming.

0: That was Argument by Sog. A little bit of a taster of what you could be getting if you win yourself a copy of 4 EPs presented by Dunn Records. 4 of Dunedin's favourite bands. 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
0: Apparently I'm saying hello to Rick Breeze.
7: Oh, hello.
0: Oh, my gosh, hello.
7: That's quite loud. Okay.
0: testing from the makeshift studio.
7: Yes, yes. This will be our home for a little while.
0: Our home in the next room.
7: While we pull that one apart there and, yeah, move on up.
0: Oh, my goodness. You're going to pull apart the womb, Rick.
7: Yeah, I know. Oh, well.
0: It's okay.
7: Not the first time.
0: Well, good to know it works. Good to know we're all good on air.
7: Very good.
0: Awesome.
7: Very good.
0: We're going to jump into another track. New one from Jack Brumwich. This is Sinking Boat. Talking to Steve Newell for Videodrome in about 4 minutes. Don't you want to know what to watch instead of scrolling? Could be awesome. Could be life-changing. I think so.

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I see you. It's a bit funny.

0: Remember, name, B card number, and 4 EPs. If you want to win our album of the week, love it, love to give it to someone today. We're going to listen to a topical song. This is... wrong, fader. This is Letterboxd Man by Everything Is Psychedelic. I'll let him do the talking.
1: I guess I'll probably watch at least 99% of movies on Earth. Like, I don't know if you've ever heard of Letterboxd. Probably not, innit? Probably not, but yeah. All the fire movies, like, I list them on there, innit? Yeah, like, Steven Spielberg, Quentin Tarantino, all of them, man, I know it all, trust me, don't worry, I've seen it, always watch shorts, seen it, yeah, I don't know about all that Scientology and that, and then man, there, but each to their own, all I know is, man's watched bag of movies, like, more than the average human being, I hazard, I guess. I'm not speaking from a professional standing, but I have watched a lot of movies. Wait, have you ever watched My Girl? You know about My Girl? Fire movie. Wait. Blue Velvet. Blue Velvet. You know what? Blue Velvet. Fam. You need to watch that. That's a mad one still. Oi, Finding Nemo, you seen that? Come on, G. Come on. Yeah, bare movies and that. It's bare movies, bro. It's all I do, basically. Just watch movies and go on Letterboxd and Reddit.

0: Coming to you live now, it's Videodrome Report.
1: A letterboxed man in the flesh.
2: Who would have thought?
1: Do you go on Letterboxd and Reddit? Is that your how you spend your free time when you're not on air?
2: I'm feeling very profiled.
1: A little bit. Yeah, at least it's accurate.
2: Otherwise, I can't remember the films that I've seen. That's my favourite thing about Letterboxd, is my own poor memory.
1: You're watching so many films, watching so many shows, so that you can bring the best to the BFM listeners.
2: There we go. Nice.
1: Amazing.
2: And not going down Reddit wormholes at all.
1: No one here has ever done that ever. No, never.
2: But this week, I got a bit distracted by the Football World Cup this week.
1: I'll
2: be watching a bunch of football. But one thing I did take an interest in, and I guess it's not really a movie and it's not really TV, but it's the satirical news website and newspaper, The Onion's relaunch of InfoWars this week.
1: Sounds awesome.
2: After InfoWars, infamous Alec Jones was awarded, lost a case against the families of the Sandy Hook school shooting victims who had just terrorized for years. Was ordered to pay them $1.5 billion, promptly shuffled his assets around and declared bankruptcy. The Onion bought InfoWars for a moment. That is being appealed, but they've done a deal to license the name and basically masquerade as it for a while and pay $100,000 to the Sandy Hook family. So it's all for a good cause as they relentlessly take the piss out of these reactionary right-wing supplement-buying odd men that permeate the United States and unfortunately the internet kind of everywhere.
1: And sometimes Reddit.
2: probably not. Sometimes in Letterboxd. Tim Heidecker, comedian Tim Heidecker, is a creative director. He does a very good Alex Jones impersonation, although he's not claiming to be Alex Jones, but he's really just ripping the shit out of him. They've had one episode up so far. I think they're doing like an hour a week on Thursdays US time. It's a little uneven. I think maybe I like the idea of it more than I like the execution.
1: What do you mean, uneven?
2: So far, well, in the hour they had Heidecker sitting at a desk doing the Alex Jones thing, like kind of having a rant, like taking some fake calls, doing a big bit about how there'd been some public shot video on an iPhone of Alex Jones's head popping in a car. They kind of linger on that for quite a long time. I understand the appeal of this concept, don't worry. And then they also had a kind of fake interview show that's got a touch of the sort of Tucker Carlson, Glenn Beck kind of vibes.
1: Right.
2: And yeah, it's a little uneven. It's not quite hitting the mark. I think The Onion's been a great source of print comedy. Their forays into video have not always been awesome, but I'm really keen to give this some time and see if this becomes more than a good idea and the execution kind of catches up.
1: It will grow spring onions, potentially.
2: But that's right, and it'll grow them all over YouTube, which is the place you can watch it at the moment. I don't know if you've heard of YouTube. It's kind of like Reddit, but with more videos.
1: Oh, I'll be sure to check it out after this.
2: And leave it on because the algorithm will serve you really relevant content to your mental health.
1: Oh, and you know what? The internet has always been the place where I go to help my mental health. So
2: yeah, ma'am.
1: Awesome.
2: That's it. Another place that we'll be spending some time, those of us in the Hungus for Movies camp, will be the New Zealand International Film Festival in about a month's time. They had their program launch on Monday. They've sort of been drip feeding titles for a while. So prior to this week, we already knew there were a bunch of strong local films in there, like Lomu, Mum I'm Alien Pregnant, and The Ungrateful Tenant, Paloma Schneiderman's Big Girls Don't Cry, which was the opening night film, and was announced as the Grand Prix winner at Biarritz Film Festival last week by a very impressed Kristen Stewart. And the international highlights previously announced included Alpha, Fatherland, I Want Your Sex, and Teenage Sex and Death at Camp Miasma, which I think are all contenders for highlights of this fest.
1: Mm-hmm.
2: But I found a couple of things just as I was flicking through the program. I thought I'd sort of highlight these early, just things that jumped out that I didn't know for sure would be playing. The first one of those is The Best Summer. This is filmmaker Tamara Davis, who goes on tour in the 90s across Australia on the Somersault Music Festival Tour. Maybe the best music festival lineup of the 90s. Beastie Boys, Bikini Kill, Foo Fighters, Pavement, Sonic Youth, The Amps. Pretty strong. So I think with Davis along for the ride, just shooting camcorder style, that's going to be a really interesting insight into that era. Isabelle Huppert stars in The Blood Countess. This is a looks like a campy, kind of darkly humorous vampire comedy. She's playing a 16th century countess running amok in present day Vienna. Countess Bathory famously loved to bathe in and consume the blood of virgins. Good luck, present day Vienna. Also jumping out of the program was The Fox. This is an Aussie film that sees a hunter encounter a talking fox, voiced by Olivia Colman. And it sounds kind of cute and nice, but the fox starts giving him advice on how to deal with his fiance's infidelity. I don't know. This could kind of.
1: Not sure if you.
2: This advice could be good or bad.
1: Trust a fox.
2: Sam Neill also voices a magpie in this film. So that's just fantastic. A little extra reason. It's a live action film. It's not animated. There'll be some talking animals running around. A bit like the Chaos Reigns moment in Lars von Trier's Antichrist. The other thing that jumped out to me was The History of Concrete. I'm a big fan of the TV show How To with John Wilson. A filmmaker and editor captures a bunch of footage and sort of pulls together these very strange episodes that might start on one kind of theme, go somewhere else, and really find themselves in an edit of quite sort of idiosyncratic and juxtaposed images. This film, his first, looks like it kind of follows in the same kind of mode. He starts with attending a workshop about how to make and sell a Hallmark movie, like a kind of made-for-TV kind of schlocky romance film, and tries to use those lessons to create and sell a documentary about the history of concrete.
1: Wow.
2: So maybe we can all learn something from this.
1: Maybe Hallmark could learn something from this.
2: Maybe they could. Concrete. At the program launch, they played Gus Van Sant's Dead Man's Wire. This is in the program this year. I think for Gus Van, it's reasonable, but I think it'll be it might not win when it comes to putting your schedule together and trying to weigh up whether you see that over something else.
1: Right.
2: Sort of period thriller. Bill Skarsgård stars, probably his best role to date. Really enjoyed him in this. And the premise of this true story is that a man walks into a bank one day, aggrieved at his mortgage brokers, and decides to take someone hostage in order to get an apology and things set right. So it's kind of sort of classic 70s dude goes a bit AWOL in the head film. I enjoyed it.
1: Films like that.
2: Yeah, it's reminiscent. You know, it wants to remind you of films like Dog Day Afternoon to some extent. It's a few things to look forward to. I'd also point out with the film festival, my most controversial film festival opinion, now's a really good time to go get your vaccines, because I don't want to get sick at the film festival.
1: Right. I was kind of confused where you're going with that.
2: Not tetanus, more like more just like the flu and COVID, because you can hear it in 4D sound every year, the cough that sort of moves around the room over a couple of weeks.
1: Yeah, I also have been meaning to do that, so that was a good reminder.
2: Oh, look, it's a whole bunch of movie advice and medical advice on this segment.
1: And I wonder where you got that from. Did you get it from Reddit?
2: Oof.
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DJ Birdbath. And I think from one kind of soupy song to another. This is The Trembling of Glass by, I think I'm going to definitely say this wrong, but Ruchika Nayar. This has the most phenomenal cover of like these two red hands kind of pressed together. The album is called Our Hands Against the Dusk. It's from 2021. Really beautiful, beautiful album. Many sonic inconsistencies that happen, but we'll continue.

I forgot to say, we'll be handing over to the 95 BFM Top 10 after Wednesday Drive today, as always. And you know what? You have about... Oh, I hate when I have to do maths. Hold, please. You have about 7-6 minutes to send in your votes for the 95 BFM Top 10. That's an important thing to do. So if you've been thinking about it, you should get those texts in to 5395. And you are listening to a fairly new track. I think this is from Tummy Ache. It's called Feeding Tube. When was this released? Very recently, I think. It's kind of spooky and scary,

0: Acclaimed New Zealand musician Macy has just dropped his spectacular sophomore album, Once. Macy embraces a cinematic lens on this compelling new release, delivering a record that invites listeners to his personal world, brimming with vivid characters and poignant moments. Once, the new album from Macy. 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
1: Tēnā koutou I tēnei pō, good evening. Ko Alex toku ingoa, ko te ono karaka, it's 6 o'clock. With the Reserve Bank lifting the official cash rate, Finance Minister Nicola Willis has downplayed the likelihood of further rises this year. The 25 basis point increase to 2.5% came in response to spikes in inflation from the Middle East war, increasing borrowing costs, including for mortgage holders, although commentators believe many banks have already priced increases in. The Monetary Policy Committee says with inflation still above target and economic activity increasing, further OCR hikes are likely to be required to return inflation to the 2% target midpoint. Willis pushed back when asked if that meant things would get worse for households before they get better, saying it was too soon to determine if any hikes would be on the cards. Willis said the lower petrol prices in recent weeks as the result of a ceasefire meant people were more confident in being able to spend, leading to faster growth. And Labor has promised to subsidise and provide new loan schemes for

0: Wahi in Niane in international news. British anti-immigrant politician Nigel Farage has announced he would resign as a Member of Parliament to run in a snap by-election, in a high-stakes gamble following intense scrutiny over his finances. It comes as Farage, who leads the Reform UK party, faces mounting pressure over the non-disclosure of gifts, including allegedly from a convicted fraudster. UK Parliament's anti-sleaze watchdog has been investigating Farage over the non-disclosure of a £5 million, or $11.4 million New Zealand dollars, donation from Thailand-based cryptocurrency billionaire Christopher Harborne. Farage's resignation means the probe will be suspended until after the by-election, but Labour and the Conservative parties have both said that they would not field candidates in a by-election. Daniel Greenberg, the Parliamentary Commissioner for Standards, is also facing calls to investigate allegations that George Cottrell, convicted of wire fraud in the United States, paid for scrutiny and security and staff for Farage shortly before he became a Member of Parliament. And the EU has refused to suspend the implementation of a new biometric border security measure despite queue problems. The new EES sees non-EU passengers required to register their fingerprints and facial images when entering the Schengen zone for the first time, with their biometrics verified each time they leave and enter. The International Air Transport Association demanded last week that the EU suspend the new rules until next year, with the holiday season looming as passengers experience a range of issues with queues, delays and missed connections. EU officials have said, however, that despite the fact the new EES system was not perfect, full suspension was both unnecessary and not possible, and having the new controls in place only in some points would lead to issues and potential strandings of travellers. Ara te kau pūrongo, and that's the news.
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0: Ane nā tohu hware mō tēnei rā, your weather report for today. Any early cloud clearing to long sunny periods. South-southwesterly winds strengthening. An overnight low of 7 degrees. Sunset was at 20 past 5 this evening. Ane nā tohu hare mo te apopo, your weather forecast for tomorrow. Rapare Thursday, sunny and partly cloudy periods with small chance of a shower, cooler night, south-southwesterlies into freshening southerlies. Ara te tohu hare, and that's your weather.
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0: Ane nā āhuatanga o Tangaroa mō te āpōpō, your surf report for tomorrow. Ki te tai rāwhiti on the east coast, 1 foot plus of east swell with moderate south-southwest cross offshore winds becoming fresh through the morning. Tatimu low tide is at 8 in the morning. Taipari high tide is at 2:15 in the afternoon. Score 3 out of 10, longboard wave earlier morning before the wind picks up. Ki te tai Hawauru on the west coast, 2 to 2.5 foot plus of southwest swell with moderate strengthening to fresh easterly offshore winds. Taitimu low tide is at 20 past 10 in the morning. Taipari high tide is at 4:45 in the evening. Score 1 out of 10, maxed out messy conditions. And that's your news, weather and surf. Thanks to Neve for writing the news bulletin. Ko Alex Toku Ingoa, the time is now 6 minutes past six.
3: It sure is. Hey Alex, this is the last time we're going to be reporting from the studio.
4: It is. Well, we'll still be reporting from
3: scary.
4: That studio.
3: Oh, well, this is the last time I'll be able to see you. So make sure you're there.
4: Yeah, make sure
3: you're on time for the
4: make
3: news.
4: Make sure you're there on time for the news, Alex.
0: I will.
3: Yeah, gosh. Are you going to miss the studio?
4: Me?
0: Yeah. Me? Or no. Gaster?
3: Oh, there's two of you. Yeah. I kind of thought you were
4: I can't
3: one
4: hear him,
3: being.
4: Though.
3: Oh, you can't. Gaster, sorry. Gaster can't hear anything. Yeah, you, Alex, are you going to...
0: I'm going to miss the studio a lot.
3: Yeah?
0: And it's a nice little cubby in this...
3: As I call it, it is the womb.
0: Yeah. And it's a great place to be.
3: Yeah. Oh, gosh. Getting all sappy. I'm going to miss this place. But it's been lovely seeing you from the other side of the stew.
4: You know what we'll not miss?
3: What will we not miss, Kester?

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4: Cowabunga, friend.

I think we're gonna jump into a word track. Yeah. I've been missing them. I feel like I left Shoegaze and for a little bit, but we're back. This is Sandy. We've got 45 minutes left of the show before we head towards the top 10 with Ella and Caitlin, brilliant co-hosts. We have one last giveaway, which I might do in around 15 minutes, so stay tuned. Got the entertainment guide to come. Goodness me. Boom, boom, boom, boom, boom.

Come on, girl.

0: A friend of mine was doing a really brilliant Bjork impression today, and so I thought on the radio I must play some Bjork, and I really just wanted to have a little bit of fun after my kind of dismal were track. So I hope you enjoyed There's More to Life Than This. Actually, there's not much more to life than BFM, I think. We're going to take a break and we're going to be right back.
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Nice clusterfuck freight train running over the hard techno red lit antithesis of Mud Pie Day. If you don't go ahead and tap on that guy's

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I'll Venmo y'all. 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It's not super attractive in this context. And you're an amazing DJ with great fashion sense. So, I really don't understand why you let him take sips of your drinks from behind the booth. 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Why are you acting?

0: It sure is that time where we get to tell you what's going on in our great city of Tamaki Makaurau. Today it is Wednesday the 8th of July. We've got Boteco Beats at Ponsonby Social Club with support from Bobby Brazuka. We've got CJC Andy Sugg from Melbourne at the Nectar. 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Joe Captain presents Upside Down Lounge, Bikes in Space at Goblin. 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We've also got a free gig tonight, the College Hillbillies at the Clare Inn, and that is free entry. Big day tomorrow, Thursday, the 9th of July. 95BFM presents Matariki Te Karanga Ahape at Karanga Hape Road. It's free entry, man! And there are just so many musical acts that you can head along to. We've got Ma, we've got Lady Six, we've got Half Queen, we've got Noah Records Presents Wi-Fi. It's just the Matariki that keeps on giving, what can I say? We've also got Ali and Fila at the Mothership. You can grab your tickets from Under the Radar. We've got DJs Hasbeats and TDK at Ponsonby Social Club. Matariki Navigators Great South at Stardom Observatory and Planetarium. You can grab your tickets from Under the Radar. We've also got Nit Atkinson and Friends at Frida's. You can grab your tickets from Under the Radar. You know what? They're all from Under the Radar. So head along there. We've got Tay James at Big Fan and The Loom Number 20, Jonathan Crayford Trio, and Michael Howell at the Audio Foundation. Goodness me, there are just like a million and three things that you can head along to. I'm very excited. Big group of my friends heading along to Karanga Hape Road tomorrow. It's going to just be a special, special night. Hopefully the weather is beautiful.
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you think you're a monster, ask yourself, do you celebrate life? 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Should I grab a cup of coffee

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7: I thought we'd kind of stay where we were with that Lips track. My two favourite Chicks on Speed songs are actually covers. The other one being Wordy Rapping Hood. I think that's phenomenal. But we're going to do Euro Trash Girl, which is a cover of a Cracker song. I thought, no more pots and pans, no more ambient. Let's have fun!

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1: We actually have a giveaway to do, and it feels really criminal to talk over this track because I love it so dearly, but I'm going to have to do it, otherwise we're going to run out of time. It's a double pass to see Evil Dead Burn, and this follows a grieving woman named Alice who seeks solace with her in-laws after the loss of her husband. The family reunion quickly turns into a nightmare when the relatives are possessed by deadites one by one. This is in cinemas Thursday, July 9th. Text in 53955, name, B-card number, and Evil Dead Burn while we listen to the rest of Eurotrash Girl.

Little bit of Vanessa Dow, that was Daran Sexton. God, I love this album, Zipless. I think it's so smooth, so phenomenal. We're gonna go in a bit of a different direction, I think. This is just a reminder, we've got a double pass to see Evil Dead Burn. Text your name, your B card, 25395 plus Evil Dead Burn. Would love to give that away. Also still looking to give away our album of the week. 4 EPs. Could be you. If you text your name and your B card number into 5395 for either of those, wouldn't that be awesome? This is, I think, Layla France. Who knows? Someone does. This is Trashy Like TV. We're about to head into the 95BFM Top 10. It's going to be a nail-biter, I think. Hope what I voted for, which I will not disclose on air, but I hope they get all the way to the top. Keep it locked.

That's Trashy Like TV, and I'm gonna... Oop, almost turned my mic off. I'm gonna leave you with some Lamb. Coming up next, 95 BFM Top 10. Looking forward to it. Thanks so much for all your lovely, lovely texts. It's been really lovely to hear from you. Thanks for all your calls. Thank you so much to Steve Newell for Videodrome. Thank you to Rita P for having a chat to me. Kind of bucket list moment. Felt really big. I hope you have a lovely rest of your week. I hope you have a lovely Matariki. Yeah. And always keep it locked on the B. Spin Wednesday Drive.

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1: and Caitlin. Oh,
0: hello, guys.
1: It's so good to have you back.
0: You are no longer flying Han Solo.
1: I was Han Solo last week. It was so embarrassing. Everyone hated it apart from you. I was like, Ella, come back. And you did, thank goodness.
0: Yeah, and I really was. I've been down with the sickness. As many people, as many people have been. Thanks. But I was actually sitting on my couch texting Caitlin every 5 minutes,
1: which was very nice.
0: I missed you.
1: It felt like you were in the room with me. It was like, is Ella in the room with us? The answer was yeah, just like on the computer, like a little bit, and in my phone.
0: Yeah, my spirit was floating around.
1: But you're back, and we're here this evening. Yay! To count down the top 10 tracks of the week on 95BFM as voted by you. And it's a very, very special show for us, Ella, because this is our last week in this very room before we move across the hallway into a different room.
0: Yeah, we are full swing in the move zone at BFM. And so, yeah, this is the last 95BFM top 10 in this
1: studio in this room, but this we will room. 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
0: Less than a coffee.
1: Too right. Hey, Ella, should we start counting down some numbers?
0: Yeah, speaking of numbers.
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1: 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Ooh. Number nine. It was last week's number nine. This is Kudu and Brandon Shiraz with Best Believe featuring Faded Puppy. You're on the 95BFM Top 10 with Ella and Caitlin. Don't go anywhere. 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
0: You.

0: and Brandon Shiraz, Best Believe, featuring Faded Puppy. You're number 9 on the 95BFM Top 10 with Ella and Caitlin for Wednesday, the 8th of July. It's 11 past 7 and we are just getting started.
1: Yes.
0: We're off to a blimmin' good start, if I do say so myself, Ella.
1: Yeah, that was an absolute banger.
0: I was going to say, do you say so? Do you think we're off to a good start? Hey, I saw you from across the room and I just wanted to know if you thought this show was off to a good start already.
1: I saw you seeing me from across the room and I wanted to tell you that I think we're off to a really good start. Such a good start that we were actually having a mosh. Shock horror. We love to mosh in this studio. Last mosh in the studio. 5395, where are you moshing from?
0: Yeah, the old classic. Tell us where you're moshing from tonight, eh?
1: We want to know.
2: Number 9.
0: Ooh. The move you just did onto the microphone. I wish sometimes we had cameras in here because Ella just did like a, what's it when you, the limbo, you just limboed.
1: Yeah, I did like a wave.
0: It was very step up, two core.
1: That is exactly what I was going for. Anyway, our number 9 this week on the 95BFM Top 10 was your number 6 last week. This is none other than Oscar Dowling with Wilding Pine. 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Don't go anywhere. We'll see you soon.

0: That is your number 9 this week on the 95 BFM Top 10 with Ella and Caitlin. That is Wilding Pine by Oscar Dowling.
1: Yes.
0: Ooh.
1: Gosh, Ella, I just love counting, don't you?
0: I do, and I think we should just do another one right away.
2: Number 8.
1: Now, if you're new here, we are Ella and Caitlin, and we are counting down the top 10 tracks of the week on 95BFM, as voted by you on this very 95BFM top 10. And this week's number 8 is your number 1 from last week.
0: What?
1: 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We're counting down the top 10 tracks. 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

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As long as it crept to, and it was trivial at best, fatal at most, tearing free from the source. Behind me

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21: That's right, that is exactly what we're doing. It is Wednesday, the 8th of July, and you are on the 95BFM top 10 with Ella and Caitlin. And what we just heard before was number 8, Exit Sign with Subsistence. And Ella, I think we should keep going.
22: Yeah, we had too much yapping at the start. 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
22: 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Don't go anywhere. We'll see you shortly.

0: Your number 7 this week on the 95 BFM Top 10. That was Logan Edwards with Goodbye. Oh, I know.
1: Pull at the heartstrings, Logan Edwards, why don't you?
0: The moshing has stopped and the
1: swaying and singing
0: our hearts out has begun. It is Wednesday the 8th of July. It's 7:30. We're halfway through the show. Almost.
1: Almost. We've still got 6 more numbers to go, Ella.
0: Oh my goodness.
2: Number 6.
1: I love that one. So cheeky.
0: Yeah, very fun.
1: Your number 6 on the 95 BFM Top 10 with Ella and Caitlin for this week, for Wednesday the 8th of July, is none other than SOG with their wonderful track Argument. You're on the 95 BFM Top 10. We're counting down the top 10 tracks of the week as voted by you, our wonderful listeners. And after this, we've got 5 more to go, so I wouldn't recommend going anywhere, eh?
0: Get your moshing shoes on. Let's go.

0: Number 6 on the 95 BFM Top 10 for Wednesday, the 8th of July with Ella and Caitlin. That is the wonderful SOG, all the way from Otipoti with their track Argument. And SOG are featuring on our Drive album of the week this week. Dunn Records, 4 EPs with 3 other wonderful young Dunedin bands. Mm-hmm, and if that is the sound that is coming out of Dunedin, then Ella, the kids are all right.
1: I reckon the kids are fine, Caitlin.
0: The kids are doing all
1: the
0: good.
1: The kids are doing fine.
2: Number 5.
1: Your number 5 this week on the 95 BFM Top 10 was your number 4 last week. This is the wonderful Greta O'Leary with Year of the Dog. We will see you shortly.

0: You're number five this week on the 95 BFM Top 10 with Ella and Caitlin. That was Year of the Dog by Greta O'Leary. Woo woo!
1: What year were you born, Ella?
0: I was actually born the year of the rabbit.
1: The year of the rabbit.
0: What year were you born, Caitlin?
1: The year of the dragon.
0: Shut up!
1: You know how people have those,
0: how do you get a cool one?
1: You have the special, like, I don't know, like the, like, Patronuses or whatever for your year, you know?
0: Oh, yes.
1: And mine is the golden dragon, so, like... Sorry, everyone.
0: Expecto Patronum Golden Dragon.
1: It's really hard to be better than everyone, but I just am.
0: I'll settle for the rabbit.
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0: Holly Hebe will light up the stage at the Tuning Fork on July 29th in celebration of her fantastic new EP, Mood Ring. 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
6: I've never heard that sting before. That's awesome.
7: Thank you. You are on. I didn't. It's not me. You're on the 95 BFM Top 10 for Wednesday, the 8th of July, with Ella and Caitlin. We're counting down the top 10 tracks as voted by you this week. Ella's got the giggles. And that last track was the wonderful Deep State with Rain. I was going to say with number 4. No, it was number 4. Should we kick into number 3? We're in the top 3.
6: I know. Guys, it's going to be really exciting. We're on the podium.
7: This is crazy.
6: Let's do it.
7: I feel like I'm at the Olympics.
6: Yeah.
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8: Number 3.
7: Because you're the Monica.
6: Right, number 3. This is exciting. Number 3 is a really awesome band. This song will be off their first and last album.
7: Aww.
6: And if you were lucky enough to see them over the weekend, good for you. This is CCTV with End of History. This is your number 3 on the BFM Top 10. We'll see you soon.

0: End of History by CCTV. That is your number three this week on the 95 BFM Top 10 with Ella and Caitlin. It is Wednesday the 8th of July, 50 minutes past 7.
1: I thought you were going to say 50 minutes ago and I was going to be like, no!
0: Otherwise known as
1: poor Taylor.
0: 10 to 8. Yeah, I know, poor Taylor. Hey.
1: Oh, sorry.
2: Number two.
0: I was just going to say that CCTV track, that was a debutante. And one of only two Debs in this whole list.
1: Oh, so their, like, last single probably ever. Oh, my God, so sad.
0: I know, so if you voted for it, you're a real one, because that is an absolute banger.
1: Hey, as just played before, this is your number two. It's another debutante on the 95 BFM Top 10 with Ella and Caitlin this week, Wednesday, 8th of July. It's another wonderful artist from that very EP, four EPs, that is our Drive album of the week this week. This is Civil Talk with 100 different people. You're number two this week. Don't go anywhere. We'll be back with number one so soon.

0: You're number two this week on the 95BFM Top 10 with Ella and Caitlin. What I'm reading above me is K-Dog and Elevator. It's quite funny. Bye, Tom!
1: Those are our Christian names. That's on our birth certificates.
0: And we were just saying goodbye to our boss. Oh my gosh, I said we would get through this. You're number two, the wonderful Civil Talk from Dunedin.
1: Let's
0: How
1: go.
0: Wonderful.
1: Dunna Stunna.
0: I've got to get a copy of that EP, man. It sounds so freaking good. Yeah, Vagina Dry, also on it, you know Juno.
1: Yeah, these South Island girls got to get their hands on some South Island vinyl.
0: I got to get to the Crown, man. That's what I'm thinking. I got to go to a gig at the Crown.
1: Absolutely, K-Dog.
0: Hey, before we do number one, Ella, we've got to sign off for the week. It's been so lovely having you back.
1: Yeah, it's been really nice to be back, eh? Thanks for having me.
0: Oh my God, literally any week.
1: And every week. Actually.
0: I'll have you back next week if you're lucky.
1: Yeah, that would be great.
0: Even though this is our show and your name goes first. Thank you so much for listening. The text lines will be open again after the show. I see some of you texting it already. Remember to put vote in front of your songs.
1: Yeah.
0: Because some of yours aren't valid.
1: Mm-hmm.
0: Sorry. 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
1: It really is that easy. And thank you so much for tuning in. This is our last 95BFM Top 10 in this studio. So next week we'll be somewhere slightly different, but you won't know that because it's going to sound exactly the same.
0: We're just going to be actually a door
1: We're going to be next door, as in the same
0: literally
1: building.
0: Next door.
1: Literally next door.
0: But now,
1: musical chairs. We are going to leave you with our number one this week on the 95BFM Top 10 with Ella and Caitlin. This is none other than Evie Bamford with her track. Woo! Shout out, Evie. This is Daily Bread. Thank you so much for joining us.
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1: We'll see you next week. Love ya.
0: Love ya. Bye.

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2: Kia ora, welcome to Freak the Sheep. It's Taylor this week, and we're going to play some New Zealand music for the next couple of hours. And I haven't been on for a while, and there happens to be lots of cool shit happening over the next few days, so I'm just going to get a bit of a gig guide roll on to start, because there's a lot of Matariki festivities on K Road starting tomorrow with, we got Ma, Wi-Fi, Lady Six, Half Queen, and then I'll start with that, and then I'll talk about the after party that's on as well. Here's a Lady Six / Julian Dine / Lord Echo remix of Hours to start us off. See you on K Road tomorrow.

distance, let's talk about existence. Wait up, no survival, let's talk about survival, cause that's what we're missing. Trying to reminisce, but you are all I'm missing. I'm trying to do the tribal, people suicidal, let's talk about survival. Trying to heal the hurt, but you were feeling stifled, cause I called your mom and your pops, but they had to call the cops, and your mates had to chop you down till you just dropped, man. I'm

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There was Wi-Fi with Slow Down Will. Before that, Miss You by Ma. I think that sounded like it was recorded at the BPM. They're playing at the Matariki Festival festivities on K-Road tomorrow. I think they're closing down the street. Some big bonanza. But that's not all, because there's also just an outrageous after party across the three rooms at Whammy featuring Coco Solid. Ooh. Big Fat Raro, Righteous Marcel, Man Killer, Mocktron, Toktabu Nani, Samara Loafer, Gardenia, AJ House, Honeysuckle, Dylan Biscuit. Outrageous for a big Thursday. So here's some Coco Solid with Big Fat Raro, and then some Toktabu Nani, and then I'll maybe talk about other things that are happening, but it's just a big Thursday ahead.

0: It is Polly Hill and Samara Olova, Mogadron remix. Samara's playing at the gig tomorrow, but also they've made the short. That song has made the shortlist for the Silver Scrolls announced today of 20 for the shortlist. And a big week for Polly Hill Paloma, whose film Big Girls Don't Cry is, I believe, opening night of the New Zealand International Film Festival. So buy a ticket to that. Come to the gig tomorrow. Keep supporting all our locals who are doing big shit. Here we go, back in a sec.
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0: Silver Scroll nominees, there you go. I've teed myself up for some other absolute treat. Well, I don't fucking know. Good. These are the greatest songs of the year, according to APRA. They're all nominated. Here's a few of them. Won't be able to get through all 20, but here's some Phased on a Pony. Got some Elders Harding with One Stop. The Vales with a bit of Red Fountain. Maybe I can get through it all.

0: Yes, Liao with La La La, also nominated for a Silver Scroll. If you are a APRA member, go and vote. Do it. I can't vote because I don't write songs. So do it for me. Pick the right one.
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0: All right, if there's one thing we need in showbiz, it is well-curated lineup shows. Not enough of them. And I've just seen that there is an exciting one this, what do you got, Saturday at Whammy. It's called In Heat, and it just gets me all fizzed up. Look at that, what have we got? Five acts, all sorts of shit on the lineup, including Blunt Dog, Model, George Bunny Roberts, Boy Racer, and Porcelain. From Dog Music. Look, more promoters, more lineup shows. Here's Blunt Dog. We'll do most of the lineup. There's some Porcelain. There's a Model. It's a Boy Racer. I'll Freak the Sheep. It's all New Zealand music.

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Hey, it's a big tune from Current Bias. You're listening to Freak the Sheep. The next one is a new one from Deep State with Rain.

There was a new one from Civil Talk. Very exciting. I think they're from Dunedin. There was 100 different people. Hey, I don't normally do bed music, but I know this is a big long intro. Tis the season for the Exploding Rainbow Orchestra. Genuinely one of the most impressive feats of crash course music making, put on by Joshua Worthington Church. It's at Kanawa Theatre this year. Big fancy on Sunday. You should go. I think this is from the last one. This is Lucy Sutter from Dick Move doing Shut Your Mouth with a outrageous orchestra of every great musician in the country. I'll let it run, but honestly, you gotta go.

Yeah, that's. And if that ain't the most maximalist punk shit you've ever heard, I'm all nervous now because I started talking about Exploding Rainbow Orchestra. The maestro himself, Joshua with the church, got in the car and he's listening. So I will tick all the boxes. It's Sunday, 12th of July, Kid at the Carnival Theatre. Tickets on sale from Ticketmaster or all other places. Since that song was recorded, Josh, the maestro, is actually in the band Dick Mode now. He's the new drummer. And this year will be a bit of a retrospective. All the greatest hits, I'll rattle them off. Skeela, or Chelsea from Skeela, Dickie Dupe, Gregor Romank, Holly Fulbrook of Tiny Ruins, Elizabeth Stoke of the Beths, Josh himself, Maynard Larkin, Prince Chelsea, Priya Sami, Rachel Clark, Samara Lofa, Steph Brown from Lips, Yolanda Fagan from Nanoi's a lot, but there's one thing that hasn't happened before, and Josh, if you're listening, here's a big swing. This year, if they said host, narrator, it'll be narrated by my dear old friend Dominic Hoey. And I thought, what better way to get people fizz for the orchestra than to listen to some of his wise words? And then we'll come back to some more orchestra, because there's so much to work with here. But here's the artist formerly known as Tourette's, Dominic Hoey, with the New Zealand. It's poetry.

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Roaches limping down the footpath, the trash on the street is restless. I'm in a cafe with the newspaper screaming at me over breakfast. Photos of private parties plastered across its pages. The privileged get publicity for getting pissed, aren't they amazing? Meanwhile, in the editorial, the unemployed get vilified and labeled lazy. The rich can be eccentric, while the poor are merely crazy. The real estate section's filled with mold-covered bedrooms for $250 each. Burning borrowed money every night so that we don't freeze. We never hear from the landlord long as the rent's in every week. I know that arsehole's dreams, I just wonder how he sleeps. Back on the street with the coffee in my veins. Cash rules everything around me, that's why the bus is always late. And all the graffiti is commissioned and the fights are worth winning. No one cares about your life, just what you do for a living. And I can't hide forever beneath St. Kevin's arcade. That asshole from Shortland Street wants to level the place. Reckons he'll fix it up, but I suspect he has terrible taste. And all his money can't make up for his annoying fucking face.

station waiting for the new electric train to take me back home, but they're always hitting the other way. The new neighbors love the city, but it's lights out at 10. Now you can hear their televisions over the band. There's another apartment block every time I look out from my phone. And when the traffic dies, you can hear the city moan. And all I'm trying to do is buy some food and write some poems. And after each election, I feel a little more alone. The shopkeepers hose away the weekend every Monday, along with all those awful people sleeping in the doorways. Cause they don't fit into the New Zealand and never will. We change the flag to a middle finger on a $100 bill. And happily herald the heroes of Husking and Henry. Harbingers of hatred have never looked so friendly. Those bougie baby boomers blaming every little problem on millennials like a 25-year-old invented Rogernomics. And everything's sticky with their advertising magic. But not everyone's a fan of Bilbo Baggins or Peter Jackson. I hate the fucking All Blacks more than you can imagine. And the Air New Zealand safety videos make me wish the plane was crashing.

0: So kill the fucking poor, the mad, the artist, and the homeless. And the streets will be spotless and smell like plastic roses. You can call this progress or you can call this cancel. I wanna say I don't give a fuck, but it makes me really anxious.
1: There we go. Dominic Hoey, who this Sunday at the Exploding Rainbow Orchestra will be in the long tradition of celebrity narrators a la Robert Muldoon in the Rocky Horror Picture Show. It's also just occurred to me that he might be wearing one of those delightful robes of the Exploding Rainbow Orchestra. So they're enough. There should be enough to go along. But the music is genuinely impressive. Here's another one. This is Maynard Larkin, who performed this song with Exploding Rainbow Orchestra, I'm just going to say, last year. Rattlesnake Boy, which has since been released, because I believe that has always been the MO, is unreleased tunes, and it's very exciting to see them germinate from here and become something else. So here we go. Here's Maynard Larkin with the Exploding Rainbow Orchestra, and then I'm going to play some Lips and some Nah Noise, because they're also on the lineup. And that's enough plugging. Honestly, Ticketmaster.co.nz. See you at Get It to Carnival on Sunday.

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8: 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But CCTV, RIP. We're almost there. We're almost at the end of Reflected Sheep this week, and then we're going home. We're going to time it nicely to go and watch State of Origin.
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is CCTV off their first and last album, and I mean, Taylor, this has been for the show. I guess the last one in the big studio, maybe? I don't know. BFM's on the move, but stay tuned. Here's Living Perfection off their debut album. I'm going to go watch Rugby League. State of Origin time, baby.

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Ahiahi marie hoa mā. Koa koa hau e whakarongo ana koe ki te What? With Boss, Ash and Justin I tēnei pō mā runga 95BFM. Hey, tonight you are listening to What? By Boss with special guests Justin and Ako or Ash. Only Georgia can call me Ashley. this first song, I'm just going to play things I like. You're about to hear around 20 songs from a lady who consumes most of her media and entertainment through books. So, this first song is dedicated to Anna. Anna German? Anna Norway? No. Anna F. Yeah. Okay. Kia ora. Kia ora.

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0: One of the UK's most beloved and enduring pop groups, Saint Etienne, return for their final Auckland show. 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So that's the Southern Cross. Over there's the pot. And if you look that way, you can just see the Matariki cluster.
1: Wow, cool. Wait, what are those three bright orange stars?
0: I'm not sure, but they look really familiar.
1: It's making me thirsty.
2: Space! Space! The beer with three orange stars that's been putting a twinkle in Aotearoa's eye for ages now. 75% less carbs, crisp and refreshing. Space! Space! Best shared with mates.
3: Karu and Brandon Cherez have smashed it out the park with their new EP, Two for Two, and they're putting on a knockout of a night at Goblin Friday, July 17th to celebrate. And B card holders, you could win a copy of the vinyl plus tickets to the show on breakfast this Thursday. So stay tuned for your cue to enter. Two for Two, the new EP from Karu and Brandon Cherez, out now wherever good music is found.
4: Manawatia Matariki, everybody. Celebrate well and with those that you love. And yes, this next song is Your House, which is beloved by Anna and by Sarah. Sarah, I hope you're having fun in Bali.

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1: Down the big one.
2: Ready for me?
1: I tell you, man, 1 week. 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You come back, see me.
2: Ready, nothing, please. 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
1: Not like that.

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All my life needed was a sense of some place to go. I don't believe that one should devote his life to morbid self-attention. I believe that someone should become a person like other people.

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Hey, what's up? You're listening to Inertia with Qualia. That was The Pope by Mike and Earl Sweatshirt off their latest album, Pompeii. Yep, just before that, we had a DJ Screw tune, After I Die, and Wi-Fi Sucks Gravel. Reckon this is the vibe tonight. Text in 5395.

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You say it's up, well they know me for stretching and praise. Exchange of trust cause it showed me a lesson. 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
1: My love.
2: 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Still, I got about 1,000. That's a picture's worth. Talk is cheaper than public housing. Clearly, my indigenous trauma, hereditary. We should all put the corner secondary. I see the water polluted. I taste it. The youth confusing. Caught in court, all trying to dispute it. I put this on my mama's macapuna. I should have shared my whole soul way sooner. It's clear with all reflections of how we're seeking love. But that's hard with my fear of being judged. When you're down, it's hard to keep it up. Still, I'm looking in the mirror, changing like a season does. Say,
1: where were you and hide?
2: Where were you?
1: Last winter, my love.
0: Times change.
2: I have self doubt.
0: Paradox, it's
1: a paradox. Yeah, when you went high,
2: a lot of self doubt. Some fear, you know, it's insecurity. And it comes from the inside. Hold up, hold up. I gotta speak my mind to redefine. I've been inside my chrysalis. How many cylinders afraid to fly? I believed in the ancient lie that nature's mine. I was 8 to 9, saying rhymes on the day I die. Don't pray, I'm fine, just say goodbye. It's better that way. Look into the sky. I'll be there. I'll be there. With everyone else. Look at the ground. I'll be there. With everyone else. 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

This is Flavor Flav, a public enemy. Come on down and be a friend of me. Over and over again and again and again of me. And you are checking out the flyest show ever right here in New Zealand on 95 BFM. So listen to us and not them.

Harley, fit like an E, so I take shots. 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

0: four trailblazing bands from Otipoti have joined forces to give Aotearoa with four EPs. 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
1: Rats. What do they want from us? Rats. Why are they man's enemy? Rats. 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Rats.

0: four trailblazing bands from Otepoti have joined forces to gift Aotearoa with four EPs. A scene-defining package of four individual releases delivered together on a double vinyl and CD, featuring Crybaby by Civil Talk, Freezer Thaw by Sob, You Know by You Know Juno, and Vagina Dry by Vagina Dry. Get yourself a slice of the next big things coming out of Dunedin. Done Records presents four EPs, out now and available where all good music is found.
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6: 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Morning, Mr. Sloth, Mrs. Sloth. 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
1: Atamaria, good morning. Ko Gabe Tokuinga, ko te Whitu Karaka. It's 7 o'clock. Karanga Road music venue Neck of the Woods has reversed its decision to close after receiving unexpected financial support from nightclub group Nympho World. The venue announced its closure after 11 years of operation in late June, citing rising debt and falling bar sales in a post-COVID environment. But with Nympho World's support, a crowdfunding campaign raising over $150,000 for the venue to settle outstanding expenses and paving the way to reopening. Set to reopen its doors this Friday, the venue will be part of Karanga Happy Road's Matariki celebrations, with organisers saying that it is a time for reflection, rebirth and looking to the future, so we feel reopening during the season is a tohu pai, a really good sign. And conditions for rough sleepers have worsened as the numbers of hospitalisations has doubled. There were almost 2,000 homeless people hospitalised in 2024 to 2025, up from about 1,000 in 2018 to 2019. Dr. Bruce Arrell says that hospitals were doing their best, but that emergency housing was necessary for many of these people to continue receiving healthcare, and that the current government was not helping by making access to the housing even more difficult. However, Associate Housing Minister Tamapotika says that increases to hospitalisation could not be attributed to any single cause of policy, and that according to data, there was a slight decline in hospitalisations for homeless people in the past year. And ka whakawhiti ki tāwahi nāinei in international news. Following FIFA boss Gianni Infantino's controversial decision to overturn the suspension of US striker Florian Balogun, members of the European Parliament have requested an investigation into his actions. The reversal of the striker's red card suspension during a July 1st game occurred after a phone call request from United States President Donald Trump, with whom the FIFA boss shares a cordial relationship. It marks the first time in modern World Cup history that a red card has not resulted in a suspension, with the European governing body for football, UEFA, calling the decision unprecedented, incomprehensible and unjustifiable. Arā te kawa pūrongo, and that's the news.
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1: Nē ngā tohu ārere mō tēnei rā, your weather report for today. Partly to mostly cloudy with a few showers possible, freshening southerly winds. A high of 14 degrees and an overnight low of 7 degrees. Sunrise today is at 7:30 and sunset is 5:15. And then tohu huarere mo te apopo, your weather forecast for tomorrow. Rāmere, Friday, becoming mostly fine and partly cloudy, cold nights and fresh southerlies easing. Arate tohu huarere, and that's your weather.
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1: Your surf report for today, te tai rā whiti on the east coast, up to 4 feet east swell with light to moderate cross offshore north southerlies. Taipari high tide is at 2 this afternoon. Taitimu low tide is at 8:15 this evening with a score of 3 out of 10. Kitetai Hawauru on the west coast, up to 15 feet of southwest swell with strong cross shore southerlies. Taipari high tide is at 4:30 this afternoon, and Taitimu low tide is at 10 this morning with a score of 1 out of 10. And that's your news, weather, and surf. Ko Gabe Tokuingoa. 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

0: I am feeling some sort of way this morning.
1: Me too, man. Well, mana watia a matariki. Happy matariki. Happy last breakfast in this studio.
0: I'm trying not to think too hard about it. I'm trying to just push on with the relentless positivity that I'm acclaimed for.
1: Yeah.
0: And I'm excited. I'm excited to go into our temporary studio. That should be fun.
1: There's a situation brewing next door.
0: Can't expect anything to go wrong whatsoever. I think it's going to be the smoothest couple
1: of weeks. Hey, we got Rick Breeze on the job. He's all over it.
0: Yeah, it'll be really fun. No, we're going temporary studio from the start of next week. And then, of course, that's in preparation to go to our lovely brand new studio that the builders are making extra nice.
1: Yeah, it's got walls now, you guys.
0: Mm-hmm.
1: The studio has walls. And, I mean, it'll be much the same as all of this, you know, same desk and everything. New window, better view. Ability to see the sky.
0: Yeah, that'll be good. Good for Rick Breeze weather. Won't be so much of a surprise.
1: Good people watching.
0: Great people watching. Love you. Karanga happy. Yeah, it'll be great. Yeah.
1: It's going to be fun. I'm a little like... this being the last day in the studio.
0: I know, I was like, oh, I remember all those sunny afternoons doing...

0: thrive.
1: Yeah.
0: All those late, late nights on various graveyard shows.
1: Yeah. Yeah, you've done a real range of times in this spot, eh?
0: Mm-hmm. Monday Morning Glory, the real ones remember.
1: When you were on Monday Morning Glory and I was on Tuesday Morning Glory. And there was just no hope for the rest of the week.
0: Feral Morning Glory on a Monday every time. I'm so sorry. Yeah. Oh, my gosh. I reckon, favourite memories. I guess they all are. I used to love a sunny afternoon doing drive.
1: Yeah, me too.
0: In summer.
1: Special way.
0: Yeah. Oh, my gosh. So much fun.
1: You used to get so hot in here, though.
0: Oh, yeah. When the sun reflects off that gymnasium they've built over there and beams straight into your eyes and your face.
1: Yeah.
0: Makes for quite a hot one. It's the last one. So we're going to do it right, Rosetta.
1: Yeah, man.
0: We're going to do it right. We're going to have fashion at 7:40. Catch up with Rick Breeze about the weather. We're going to have lots of things. Lots of prizes.
1: Is Missing That with Desley?
0: Yeah, we're catching up with Desley Simpson. We're talking about Matariki, all the things you can get up to. Yeah. Oh my gosh, this track's so good. I'm distracted awesome. By it, to be honest. This is a Buddhist band with Buddhist Rising. Before this, we had Connor Moccasin and Devontae Hines with Feeling Lovely. They did a little collaborative, I think it was an EP or an album, way back. And it freaking rocked. It was so good. Mm-hmm. We kicked off the show with Come My Habibi. By Habibi. Yeah.
1: Pretty awesome start, Mel.
0: Yeah, we're gonna make it a good one. It's the last show in the studio.
1: Yes. I reckon we'll play some songs for Matariki as well.
0: Mm-hmm.
1: Big old long weekend ahead. So much on. Oh my god. I was looking at all the things I want to go to and it's going to be busy. Whakapā mai, do get in touch and let us know what you're planning on doing for Matariki, how you're going to celebrate, reflections on the past year, New Year's resolutions, plans for the weekend. It's all welcome. I was doing a little like soppy reflection on like where we were at a year ago. And it was pretty buzzy. Like this time last year we were about to start doing breakfast together.
0: Mm.
1: And now we're going to move to a whole new spot and do another year of breakfast.
0: I've got to stop doing these annual kind of jump scare moments.
1: I was just like, last year was such a time, like Matariki last year felt like such a time of change and reflection and like, yeah, starting breakfast. I was going into my last semester of uni. It was all happening. And now it's like all happening, but in an entirely different way. More change on the horizon. Change is good. The only constant or whatever, eh?
0: Yeah.
1: That's what they say.
0: Nothing more certain than death and taxes. we'll still be your same old breakfast host, just in various locations.
1: In a shiny new spot.
0: Yeah, shout out to everyone who has helped thus far, all our builders, Buddy, Nev, everyone's dad for pitching in. Thank you to everyone who's packing up
1: the
0: station here.
1: The pack's looking very efficient out there.
0: Thank you.
1: I have to say.
0: Yeah, thank you to everyone who gave a little bit to our Give a Little, got a B card in the last couple of months.
1: Yes. You can still do so anytime you like. You
0: can do all of those things. Yeah. This is Aruj Aftab with Suror.
1: I love Aruj Aftab. Saw her at WOMAD a couple of years ago. So cool, man.
0: Iconic. Mm. Iconic. Get in touch with us on our last show in the studio. 5395 is the number. 309-3879.
1: Who knows, maybe we'll even, if you call, maybe we'll put you on air.
0: Oh, that could be a bit fun.
1: I don't know, we'll see.
0: Oh, that'd be great.
1: If you tell us a really good joke.
0: Yeah, if you tell us a joke, and we will be screening the joke.
1: Yes.
0: Yeah. Alright, let's buzz out to this.
1: Let's.

0: Beautiful new live track from Crystal Chen. This one's called Bloom. You're listening to BFM Breakfast. Some good texts coming through, people sharing their matariki plans. Someone's having all the lads to the workshop for a barbecue, roping them in to do some mahi, and then we're hitting matafriki.
1: That's so good. I mean, is it a long weekend if you haven't roped at least one friend into hard manual labour? That's my question to the crowd.
0: Yes, I'll see you there at Matafriki. I'm going to go to Karanga Ahape on K Road this evening, nice and early, and then head along to Matafriki for a good kani kani. It's going to be so awesome. The lineup is amazing.
1: Also, thank you for your jokes. Really enjoying the jokes. Keep them coming.
0: Keep working on them.
1: 5395 is the number two text.
0: Yeah, it's time for the news headlines and then Rick Breeze.
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3: FIA Gunair coming up in the news on the hour. A new children's commissioner has been appointed in advance of the departure of current commissioner Dr. Claire Ahmad. Whakatane Mayor and former Green MP Nando Tanchos has cautioned central government not to rush its efforts to reform local government structures. US President Donald Trump is threatening more strikes on Iran, claiming that the ceasefire deal is over. And NATO has promised Ukraine $80 billion in assistance in its fight against Russia. Wakarongo tonu mai, stay tuned for these stories in full and more on the hour.
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9: Rick Breeze weather. There's no hot air on Rick Breeze weather. Rick Breeze weather. Ladies and gentlemen, please welcome Rick Breeze.
0: Morena, Rick.
10: Morena.
0: How are you?
10: A little bit tired, but pretty good. I realised that start of Matariki tomorrow, so the holiday. So I better jump in today. With a bit of weather. It's been a little bit cool overnight. We got down to about 7 degrees, but some cloud came along around 6 a.m. and the temperature rise a little bit. Not going to be a very warm one today, and there's a bit of cloud around, even some patchy showers. Quite a band of showers been moving northwards across the North Island. Sort of heading out to the northeast, really, but the remains of that moving through here this morning and maybe a little bit into the afternoon, so there might be the odd bit of a patchy shower around. The wind's definitely freshening. The low that's been bringing all of the weather is moving well away to the east, but now incoming high pressure, very, very high pressure actually, centre over Tasmania is building across the Tasman and over the south of the country. In between that and the low, quite a strong, cold, southerly airflow across, particularly across the North Island. That's going to pick up today and not let the temperature get up too much. The overnight temperature might be a little bit warmer than it has been, generally going to take a little while till we get some warmer days, maybe the beginning of next week by the look of it. A couple of cool ones on the way, the sort of southerly wind continuing. We've got a cold night for Friday, and Saturday slightly warms up a little bit after Sunday when you get a little bit more moisture feeding back in again from the northeast. So that high moves across the Tasman over sort of centred over central southern New Zealand as it starts to move away to the east around Sunday, Monday. We'll get a little bit of northeasterly, so it's going to bring in a little bit more cloud and maybe some patchy showers. Then we have an incoming front from the west around sort of Monday into Tuesday. Well, through Tuesday, there's a lot of variability in the forecasting whether the rain and showers we get from that is sort of early Tuesday or late Tuesday. Maybe followed up by a few more showers, a little bit of westerly before the next high builds across the Tasman. Bit of potential for some low pressure a little bit after that, maybe from the north, also a few troughs crossing from the south. So like I say, a lot of variability around in the forecast at the moment. So wouldn't look too far ahead weather forecast wise for what's going on, but we're expecting some patchy showers anyway to start appearing from around Monday. So the forecast for today anyway, partly cloudy, like I say, a few patchy showers moving through, strengthening southerly winds. It's slightly southeasterly at the moment, south-southeasterly, and freshening already. High today only sort of 13 to 14 degrees, so definitely a cool one. And the overnight low 7 to 8 degrees. Friday, start of Matariki, becoming mostly fine with cloud. Will be a pretty cold night. Fresh southerlies easing. So, looks like there will be a reasonable amount of cloud around tomorrow. There's a chance it might be kind of clear to start the day. That's actually looking like that on most of the forecasts. So,
1: okay.
10: Just may cloud up a little bit more as the day goes on. So, might be all right for the start of the day there.
1: Mm-hmm.
10: The fresh southerly easing there. Saturday fine, sunny and cool with a cold night. Southerly becoming light winds. Sunday fine, cool and mostly sunny. Then later cloud. Light winds going northeasterly. Monday partly cloudy and warmer with some early and overnight showers, and a northerly. Tuesday partly to mostly cloudy with a pretty reasonable chance of some rain and showers, just not so certain on exactly when in the day that will happen. Northerly going northwesterly probably, and Wednesday partly cloudy, just a chance of a shower with a westerly blowing through.
1: Mm. So do you reckon people will be able to see the whetū tomorrow morning?
10: There's a reasonable chance of it.
1: Okay.
10: I think there'll be some cloud around, so it might be a little bit challenging, but maybe some clear breaks there. Could be lucky.
1: Okay. Morning's your best bet.
10: Yep.
1: Mm. Yeah. Good.
10: Oh yeah.
1: Good,
10: yeah. Stuff. You have to then. Yep.
1: Cool.
10: Lead on.
1: Awesome. Well, thank you so much, Rick.
10: All right.
1: Yeah. Take care and try and get a bit of rest over this long weekend.
10: It's going to be a long one tonight, I can tell you. We're moving to the studio that you can see most of next door.
1: Yes.
10: I've been on air from it temporarily, just briefly.
1: Oh, really?
10: And all looking good, but time to start taking the home there apart now.
1: Mm.
10: Or the centre of it there.
1: Yeah, it's quite surreal. Mm. Good stuff though. We're excited. Thanks, Rick.
10: Alrighty.
1: Have a great weekend, and we'll catch up with you on Monday.
10: We'll see you then.
1: Bye.
10: Ka kite.
11: Wow, lucky I'm wearing a sweater. Thanks, Rick Breeze.
0: Ai, tēnā koe, Rick. Bit of Hannah Everingham, Want You. It's a new one. Fashion coming up next. Whakapā mai, get in touch and let us know. Kei te pēhia koe, how are you? What are you up to this weekend?
1: Shout out to the texter who said, I've given up drinking for good. Now I drink only for evil. That one got me.
0: Jokes are welcome, jokes are welcome.

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1: Morena, Penny.
2: Morena, how are you?
1: Good, how are you?
2: I'm good, thank you.
1: Awesome, awesome. Zoot Suits is our kaupapa today.
2: Yes.
1: I don't know what a zoot suit is, to be honest.
2: Oh, I can explain what it is, but it's also, there were riots about zoot suits. So I thought, because last week, you know, we spoke about the nylon riots.
1: Yes.
2: So I was really interested to find out whether there were any other riots. And this one is particularly bad. But I'll start at the beginning with what a zoot suit is. So it kind of originated in the mid to late 1930s in mostly African-American communities. Some say Harlem, some say kind of other areas. One kind of source says that it was inspired by the English drape suits of the Duke of Windsor, who was formerly Edward VIII. Mm. If you don't know him, he abdicated to marry Wallis Simpson, who was a twice divorcee, and the English crown wasn't happy about that, sort of a monarchy. So he popularized a style that featured soft shoulders, tapered waist, created a powerful silhouette, which was in contrast to the kind of rigid military suits of the time, the tailoring.
1: Yeah.
2: And young jazz musicians and dancers exaggerated the style so they could achieve kind of fluid movement when they were doing the jive and, you know, all kind of swing dances and things like that.
1: Mm.
2: So the zoot suit featured a distinctive and flamboyant silhouette, which was contrary to 1930s modesty and wartime rationing. So the jacket was knee-length, oversized with large shoulder pads and lapels. It had high-waisted trousers and balloon legs that tapered at the ankles. And this was often kind of paired up with a wide-brimmed fedora, two-toned spectator shoes, and long pocket chains, which kind of like exaggerated the masculine V shape, which was, you know, considered to be the ideal shape of a man, you know, with the broad shoulders and then tapering in. The kind of most recent, well, kind of most famous one I can think of is The Mask and Jim Carrey, and I think he wears a yellow.
1: Yeah.
2: That movie
1: scared me so much as a kid. I never again. Yeah.
2: There's actually an earlier movie that's much better that I think it's based off. That's pretty funny. And the term zoot kind of emerged from the rhyming kind of bebop jive, because zoot rhymed with suit, and as swing and jazz scenes kind of swept the nation, the style traveled to different cities. Famous people of the time were like Cab Calloway, Count Basie, and Dizzy Gillespie wore them. And in Southern and West California, it was an enthusiastic kind of adopted by both Filipino Americans and Mexican American youths, and it became kind of a real symbol of individuality and cultural identity for them. But this kind of became an issue because during World War II, basically when all the US kind of men went off to be involved in the war, there was a lack of workers in the agricultural and service sector. So they, the US made a deal with Mexico to have temporary workers come over and, you know, work in the US to help out. And a lot of white Americans weren't very happy about this. And so, and in 1942, the War Production Board limited the amount of wool that could be used in clothing. But bootleg tailors continued to make the zoot suits, and white Americans considered them unpatriotic because they thought they were intentionally disregarding rationing. So it kind of led to a whole series of events where the Mexican-American youths and their zoot suits were targeted. And there was one situation where there was a murder where they were all having a party and one guy died. And the LAPD rounded up 600 youths, mostly whom were Mexican-American, and several of those were arrested and tried and convicted for the murder. But what happened was the media, it became a circus around the trial, and it led many people to believe that they were all gang members. And so these racial tensions kind of escalated. And then kind of for around about 10 days in May, June 1943, some US Navy servicemen kind of came. They were on leave and they came into LA and attacked all the Zoot Suit kind of youths, and it became really, really bad. And I just thought this was incredibly crazy because it was about like what they were wearing and things like that. And just, attacking their cultural identity and all that sort of thing. In the end, of course, a lot of the Zoot Suiters were the ones that were found to be kind of like guilty and not the military servicemen. But the military police did come in and round up and recall the US Navy servicemen, and then it stopped from there. And by the 1950s, kind of the Zoot Suit kind of just went out of fashion, just kind of, people just stopped wearing them. But if you look at pictures of them, they're pretty incredible.
1: They're like, awesome. They're so cool.
2: Yeah. Yeah. They just like, you can imagine kind of walking down the street and seeing a whole bunch of like amazing looking youths wearing these oversized suits. They just look incredible, you know.
1: And they're often in quite a bright colour.
2: Yeah.
1: Which I think is quite exciting.
2: Yeah.
1: Yeah, they're so fantastic. Such a dark history, though.
2: Yeah, I was quite, like, surprised because I just was, like, thinking about the nylon riots and, to me that was kind of like, whoa, stockings, people just going crazy for wanting something. But this is, like, something that was really serious that was based, on racial, topics and, people being dicks.
3: It's baffling how much like fashion and things that are supposed to be fun can become so heavily politicized and racialized and you just think about like even things like hairstyles and like the way that black women are often treated differently for how they wear their hair or like the like up until really recently the debates about like what is like professional looking and it's so racialized, eh?
2: Yeah, totally.
1: Yeah.
2: And like we think about kind of like artists or visual artists being political, but there's a lot of designers that are also political. We've spoken about Rick Owens and his military style, and we know like Vivienne Westwood was very political and I think it's really important to be able to bring that to people who may not always be reading the paper or something, but bringing it in a different way,
1: Totally. Do you think the Zoot Suit's going to come back?
2: I reckon it should.
1: You reckon it's swinging ends?
2: Yeah, it's pretty cool. And like if you think of Northern Soul and stuff like that, they have wide leg pants and that sort of thing, but like that would be really cool if there was kind of like a revival of the Zoot Suit in that kind of way. But when you think about like there's some post dystopian kind of movies and things where they kind of their costumes end up being 1950s. I can't remember off the top of my head, and I kind of feel like Zoot Suits would be that could be something, but then would we have enough fabric post-dystopian,
1: Yeah, that's so true. Interesting to think about. I mean, I reckon they should come back too. They're just great. Yeah.
2: Just like the size of the pants. Like, it's just kind of crazy. Imagine how big the pockets are. You wouldn't need, a briefcase or anything. You could probably just put your laptop in your pocket because it would fit down the side of your roof.
1: Awesome. Yeah, that is a laptop-sized pocket. Yeah, for real, for real. Yeah. Well, thank you so much, Penny. We'll catch up with you next week. Have a lovely weekend.
2: Yeah, you too. Take care.
3: Thanks, Bye. Penny.
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4: We are the Goon Squad and we're coming to town. Beep, beep.
3: Beep, beep.
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3: Nau mai, hoki mai, welcome back. Kei te whakarongo koe ki te reo irirangi poho, he parakuehi tēnei. You're listening to Breakfast on 95BFM, our last one in the studio. What the hell? But yes, the ads don't lie. We do have many a prize to give away today, so shall we crack on with it?
1: Yes, this one's so cool. I actually want it, so I don't think we're going to give it away this morning.
3: Just rig it.
1: I just think I'm going to take it. No, I can't do that. I've got to give it to one of you. This is not a drill. It's a 7-inch copy of Brandon and Karu. Oh my gosh, 2 for 2. I'm so excited.
3: This EP, 2 for 2, if you haven't had a chance to have a listen... Oh my God. I mean, you've probably heard it on Heavy Rotate here on 95BFM, but it's really, really good. And we were lucky enough to have Karu and Brandon Shiraz up in the studio for a little guest mix. Brandon hopped on the mic. They talked a little bit about winning Best Electronic Artist at the Aotearoa Music Awards this year. They've had a crazy old time. I think they played every festival ever over the summer.
1: They are also New Zealand's busiest electronic artists.
3: Yes.
1: I would say.
3: That's the one.
1: And we have a copy of 2 for 2 to give away on vinyl, as well as a double pass to their upcoming show at Goblin Friday, the 17th of July.
3: Oh my God, that's not going to be one to miss. They're going on tour and playing a whole bunch of amazing shows across the motu. And this one in Tamaki is pretty special. It's presented by Goldtooth, so you know it's going to be good. And they've got a whole range of amazing DJs joining them. Babyface Killer going back-to-back with Koviti. That's like another iconic duo. Karu and Brandon and Babyface Killer and Koviti. Goldtooth, of course, is going to jump on the decks, as well as Veneka. It's going to be such a special time. Don't miss this, e te whānau. Tāmaki Makaurau Goblin on the 17th of July.
1: Yeah, and you could even win a double pass. All you have to do is text through 5395 with your name, your B card number, and Karu and Brandon Shiraz. And you could win a 7-inch copy of 2 for 2 as well as a double pass to the upcoming show. Get it signed. They're mid-blow up, so, like, honestly... Once you have a signed copy of this, like, that's pretty much a guaranteed $1 million in the future, I'd say.
3: Yeah, I reckon.
1: Yeah.
3: Good investment. And just a really bloody good one to have in your collection.
1: Yeah. Instantaneously, like, so jealous.
3: Yeah. This is just one of the many bangers off of this EP. It's called Best Believe, and it features Faded Puppy. Let's have a listen, eh? Get texting 5395. Name B card number. Cardo and Brandon Giraz.

Ricardo and Brandon Shiraz featuring Faded Puppy, Best Believe. Keep those texts coming to 5395 if you want to win a copy of 2 for 2 on 7 Inch and a ticket to their double pass to their show at Goblin on the 17th. It's going to be bloody awesome.

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1: Atamare, good morning. Ko Gabe Tokuingua, ko te wāru karaka. It's 8 o'clock. A new children's commissioner has been appointed in advance of the departure of current commissioner Dr. Claire Ahmad. Ahmad began the role in 2023, and throughout her tenure, the organisation has gone through some significant changes. The new appointment of Jane Searle has been announced by Social Development and Employment Minister Louise Upston. Searle was the chief executive of the Child Matters charity for 9 years and has previously worked in the New Zealand Police Force. And Whakatane Mayor and former Green MP Nando Tanchos has cautioned central government not to rush its efforts to reform local government structure. Local Government Minister Simon Watts, with the support of Minister Chris Bishop, announced in May that local councils would have 3 months to come up with plans for amalgamation, or that they would do it for them. Tantros says that the government's lack of clarity on its overall goals for the reform raises concerns, and that the timeframes involved did not allow the community to engage or understand the reforms. Supporters of the reforms include nearby Tauranga Mayor Mahe Drysdale, with whom Whakatane Council would be merged should the reforms pass. Drysdale hopes that the changes will bring greater efficiency in services as power is centralised. Ka whakawhiti ki tāwahi I nāinei in international news, US President Donald Trump is threatening more strikes on Iran, claiming that the ceasefire deal is over. These claims follow US attacks across southern Iran, which the US Central Command says came in response to Iranian attacks on 3 commercial vessels that were transiting the Strait of Hormuz. Trump is now saying that Iran could be denuclearized without a peace deal, possibly indicating further intentions of airstrikes. While the memorandum of understanding reached earlier this month had placated both sides temporarily, core issues of conflict between Israel and Lebanon, sovereignty over the Strait of Hormuz, and nuclear enrichment in Iran remain major issues. The recent bout of attacks have spiked the price of oil by 5.8%. And NATO has promised Ukraine $80 billion in assistance in its fight against Russia. Ukrainian President Volodymyr Zelensky received most of the aid he had previously advocated for in the NATO summit, with US President Donald Trump promising to show Ukraine how to produce its Patriot missile interceptor systems. Trump's commitment to Ukraine comes as a turnabout a year after a highly charged public appearance with Zelensky in the White House and various disparaging remarks being made against him. However, there does not seem to be any chance for Ukraine to join NATO, as NATO members are more focused on purely supporting its military capabilities. Ukraine's Air Force are currently not able to respond properly to Russian air attacks, making the promise of NATO aid and Patriot missiles even more promising. Arata Kawapurongo, and that's the news.
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1: Your weather report for today, partly to mostly cloudy with a few showers possible, freshening southerly winds, a high of 14 degrees and an overnight low of 7 degrees. Sunrise today is at 7:30 and sunset is at 5:15. Nenga tohu huarere mo te apopo, your weather forecast for tomorrow, Lāmere, Friday, becoming mostly fine and partly cloudy, cold nights and fresh southerlies easing. And that's your news and weather. Ko Gabe Tokuingoa. The time is now 4 minutes past 8.
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5: Ellie surf.
6: That was a good one.
5: We've like traded places.
6: Wow.
5: Now. I'm doing the songs now.
6: Oh, I'm really proud of you.
5: Did you like that?
6: I really like
5: what
6: that.
5: What did you think, Ellie Surf?
7: I loved it.
6: Awesome. Oh, this is an awesome
5: It feels
6: morning.
5: Good to be on the side of the, of the song creation.
6: There's a lot of pressure, but when you pull it off, it feels good. How are you this morning?
7: I'm good. Yeah.
6: Yeah, good.
7: Yeah.
5: Awesome.
6: How are the waves?
7: Not bad. East Coast, not bad this morning. Ooh. It's not great, but you could probably get out there on a longboard if you really wanted. Pretty small, around waist high, if you find a good spot this morning. The winds are picking up and becoming a little bit more cross-shore this afternoon, so it will get a little bit of ruffle, so all kind of conditions will worsen through the day. If you can, if you want to get out there for like a longboard, then get out there this morning. High tide's at 2 this afternoon, low tide's at 8:15. like a 3 out of 10 on the East Coast. West Coast, just looking pretty big and rungus out there. We've got double overheads with some real strong cross shores that are just becoming more and more strong through the day, so it will get pretty roughly out there. But if you wait a few days, this will tidy up into something really fun. So good stuff on the horizon. It's just a big mess right now. High tides at 4:30,
0: same,
7: low tides at 10. Just wait a couple of days, Rosetta. You're going to turn out.
0: Yeah.
7: That'll be really fun.
0: Once Matariki rises, it's over for you hoes.
6: Yeah. Oh my gosh. Wow. Okay, so it's still Mad Dogs only on the West Coast.
7: Yeah, but maybe not even that. It's just looking like a bit of a hectic mess out there.
6: Only
0: hot
6: the
0: mess.
6: Only the maddest of mad dogs.
7: Only the maddest of mad dogs.
6: The rabid dogs, potentially.
0: Feral dogs.
6: Feral dogs.
7: Feral dogs only.
6: Okay.
7: Rungus dogs only.
6: Gotcha, Ellie, gotcha. Well, thank you so much. We hope you have an awesome long weekend.
7: You too.
6: And we'll catch up with you on Monday, eh?
7: Okay, sounds good.
0: Bye-bye.
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8: Cowabunga, friend.
0: Yeah, it was. This is Asia with Ewa Dewa. Jumping on with Desley Simpson very soon. Keep texting if you want to win tickets to see Kato and Brandon Shiraz on the 17th of July and a 7-inch of 2 for 2. 5395 is the number. We need your name and your B card number. And if you don't have a B card, there's still time for you. 95bfm.com/sign-up.

0: It's time to link up for Isthmus and That with Deputy Mayor Desley Simpson.
1: Yes, it is time for Isthmus and That, and we have Desley Simpson on the line. How are you, Desley?
2: I'm really good. Morena, everybody.
1: Fantastic
2: day. School holidays, the traffic is light.
1: Yeah, it's awesome. Oh, I love school holiday traffic. It's the best.
2: Yeah, well, you know, it's oozing closer to the opening of the CRL2 because the rail network is closed. Don't shoot the messenger, but it's closed again today for the weekend as it's hopefully final dress rehearsal now, a weekly dress rehearsal, weekday timetable dress rehearsal for the CRL. So it's closed today of buses replace trains, but it's closed over the Matariki weekend as well. And hopefully this is the last one. So it's getting closer.
1: Ooh, give us a scoop.

0: predetermine the time. So it falls on the closest Friday to what they call the Tangaroa lunar period. And so that's why you can never know exactly when it is. But it is tomorrow, and we have a festival that goes from the 4th to the 19th of July this year. And, of course, a lot of people will just think of Matariki as the long weekend. But there's over 100 events taking place across our beautiful city, from things in, you know, way out in, like, the Howick Colonial Village to concerts and art events. But the big event, for want of a better word, is the National Hautapu Ceremony, which is, that means like a sacred pre-dawn ceremony, and it's broadcast across the country. It's the big event this year, and it's going to be hosted by Ngāti Whātua at Takaparawhau, which is Bastion Point. So it's a big event. It starts at 5:30, goes from 5:30. If you want to drive to that event, there are two very big car parks that you can use, one at the Akarana Marine Sports Centre and one at Gramatech Rugby. And there will be shuttles every 10 minutes taking people up to Takaparawhau for the event. If you want to come by bus, the Tamaki Link that goes from the city is every 15 minutes along Tamaki Drive, which you can then catch the shuttle when it goes out, when you stop outside Akarana. And their Tamaki Link is going to be operating extra early tomorrow, starting at 4:30 as well, so people can get there. But it's a really special event, and if the weather's going to be like this, and actually I have just checked and it's going to be a stunning day tomorrow, you'll get the most awesome sunrise up during the Hautapu. So it's really good. But look, new to the Matariki this year is also what they're calling Nareo Te Rangi, which is Voices of the Stars, which is a concert at the Town Hall on the 10th of July. And it's bringing together wonderful artists like Stan Walker, Troy Kingi. So that's a real celebration of Mātauranga Māori music. So that's another good thing. But look, there's stuff everywhere, and there's a great website, matarikifestival.org.nz, where you can go and have a look at what the Matariki events are in your area. You know, all our cultural centres, like the art gallery, MOCAT, museum, they're all doing Matariki events as well. There are events for kids that can learn you know, how to weave. We've got a wonderful, at Pukekohe, they've got a kite day on Saturday, and I think there's a kite day at Puketapapa local board is putting one on Sunday, another kite day. So there's a huge number of events. Go to Matariki Festival, matarikifestival.org.nz, and have a look at all the different options. It's a special time for our country, a special time for our city. We've got the Vector Lights on the Harbour Bridge. And also, one more thing, if I could just quickly put one more thing, is did you know we have in Tamaki Makaurau the world's largest indigenous light trail?
1: Really?
0: So, yes, we do. Can you believe it? You've heard it first, and it's in the best city in the world. These are a number of sculptures, for want of a better word, that come to life at night. So they're light sculptures, so they look awesome at night. I've put them on my Facebook page, actually. But they tie together the existing light installations that we've got in Queen Street and Elliot Street, and to create this big sculpture. It's all flat, easy to walk. You can download the map, and then the light sculptures are just awesome. And some of them tell stories. I got had a bit of a moment, actually. One of them is I've got the voice of Sharon Hawke, who has recently passed this year. Because, of course, Matariki is about celebrating those who have passed and looking to the future as well. But she talks about the importance of Moana and the ocean and how to look after it. And so it's not just an indigenous light trail that you can walk and take the most amazing Insta photos for, but you can learn from it as well.
1: Yeah. Oh, that's awesome that there's so much to do this Matariki in our beautiful city. Everyone head along, see how you can get involved and celebrate.
0: Yeah, I do hope a lot of people

0: turn up tomorrow morning because it's a big special event at Takapara Fowl. I've been before, I've been pretty much every year up there, and it is truly magical. It really is. Ngāti Whātua, you know, do themselves and our city proud with the way they host this, and I'm really looking forward to tomorrow.
1: Now, speaking of closures, new beginnings, the climate response for our recovery office closed at the end of June. Do you want to tell us a little bit about how the storm recovery office closed and what the plan is moving forwards for climate events?
0: Yeah, look, it was a little bit bittersweet, actually, the closure of this office, because if you cast your mind back, 2023 was probably, well, it wasn't probably, it was one of the biggest events, weather-wise, this city has ever had. And it was pretty traumatic for a lot of people, but actually, if you look at the nice side of that, through collaboration with central government, all governments, actually a couple of governments, iwi and local communities, our city is now, without a doubt, in a safer and better place. So we, the recovery was never just about kind of infrastructure or numbers. It was about supporting Aucklanders through some of the most disruptive and anxious moments of their lives. Mm. And I think we had a big team of people assessing homes, and doing the mahi and work around that, and it, you know, they weren't about numbers. It was a, you know, these were families living with fear and uncertainty, and you know, the weight of putting their lives back together. And when I look at some of our hardest hits residents in the likes of Piha, Karikari, Muriwai, Titirangi, they lost everything. And you know, I went and spoke at the closure of the office, and I said, you know, one of the things that I remember is talking to people who had lost everything themselves. And what did they say? Please look after my neighbour and the guy down the street. You know, there was no selfishness. It was all selfless and caring for others. So we really stepped up. We kind of learnt as we went along for a bit, but we are now significantly in a better place. We put together people like the Navigation Service, which was sort of dedicated face-to-face support, walking alongside individuals and whānau when they needed it the most, you know. Mm. But now, as I said, we are in a much better place. We have an Auckland Emergency Management Service that is sort of really certainly New Zealand leading. And so much so that we've had Tauranga City Council come and visit us last week to learn. We've already spoken to Tauranga City Council about it. We've got other councils in the country realising that Auckland has now done a significant amount of work in this space and is really well served to help our own city for the future, but can actually teach other cities. And girls, you know, if we look at the news, poor old Kaikoura is facing exactly what we did 3 years ago.
1: Yeah.
0: And so it's as I said, it's a little bit of a bitter message. I can see our country suffering now, other parts of our wonderful Aotearoa suffering now, and yet, you know, it's our role now that we've sort of learned all those lessons and got to a really good place, I think, to help other councils learn too, because these events will happen again. But the key is, are we prepared? Are we able to put together the networks, large networks of people to help when it's needed, and help, you know, help do whatever's needed when these events happen. And they will happen. Mother Nature is wonderful, but she can put a sting in her tail when she wants to, can't she?
1: Are you confident that the Storm Recovery Office has run its course, it's done its purpose? Because I've spoken to people who are still struggling with flood-affected properties.
0: Yeah, look, it doesn't just go away, but I think it, from the purpose that it was set up to do as a result of, you know, the 2023 events, yes, you know, we've done what what it was set up to do. We've secured like $200 million in crowned co-funding for major flood resilience infrastructure in the likes of Mangere, Wairau Valley and Rānui. It's not as if we've stopped work, we're still doing that, you know. We've completed nearly 800 roading projects, 222 water supply projects and more than 1,200 repairs to parks and community facilities. But, I mean, the program of work to continue putting our city front and centre of climate resilience is still going. You know, our making space for water, our investment in infrastructure to support our city through, certainly through water-based weather events, is ongoing. It doesn't stop. What has stopped is the recovery office that was set up to recover from the 2023 events.
1: Okay, so where would you point people who are still dealing with a flood-affected property that flooded in 2023 and, you know, haven't been kind of paid back for that or no action has been taken?
0: Well, look, they've got to talk to their local councillor or their local board or their local elected member, and they'll point them to the right team of people, because there are sort of sub-regional teams. You know, people, you know, for the far north has a slightly different team to the south, etc. But that's what elected members are here to do, connect community to the right support and council to assist. And it's still there, as I said. Just because the recovery office has closed from that particular event doesn't mean our work program has stopped. Quite the opposite.
1: Okay, and in terms of prevention, that's kind of the main focus now?
0: Yeah, absolutely. Yeah. Because, you know, one of the interesting things is, you know, and I know this isn't about money, but it is cheaper to prevent than to pick up the pieces at the bottom of the cliff.
1: Yeah.
0: And, you know, we've seen that. We've got examples of that very clearly, where the cost of recovery, the cost of repair is much higher than the cost of actually getting out there and putting the fence at the top of the cliff, for want of a better word, you know?
1: Yeah.
0: And I think that's been a really interesting lesson for even myself, you know? Because, of course, we're coming into what we call the long-term plan, which is the sort of 10-year plan for Auckland, where we've got to put our money, our investment, and, you know, we'll be asking Aucklanders about this. But, you know, as an elected member, certainly as in my role as Deputy Mayor, supporting the Mayor, putting this plan together, it is about preparing our city, you know, if we want to deliver value for the money that we have to spend, it is actually proving that you've got to put that investment in infrastructure ahead of trying to repair it when it breaks and something goes wrong.
1: Yeah, it's far easier on the communities as well.
0: Mm.
1: Yeah. That's all the time we have this morning with you, Desley, but thank you so much for joining us on the show, and we'll catch up with you in a fortnight.
0: You will. Happy Matariki.
2: Manawatea Matariki. Ka kite.
1: Ka kite.
0: Ka kite.
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2: Nā mai hoki mai, kei te whakarongo koe ki te reo irirangi poho. Ko Not Today tēnei waiata, ko Jess B te kai waiata. You're on BFM Breakfast. This track is Jess B's new one, Not Today. E mihi ana kia koe Pete. Thank you for texting in regarding our Cutter and Brandon Shiraz prize. And congratulations, you've won. Awesome.
6: Yeah, go Pete.
2: Everyone else, don't worry, we have more prizes for the rest of the show, including some coffee, thanks to 830 Coffee Roasters. Very soon, whakarongo tonu mai. Keep it locked.

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1: FIRCANAIR coming up in the news on the hour. Multiple ferry services across the Cook Strait have been cancelled as poor weather continues across the North and South Island. Finance Minister Nicola Willis is downplaying the chance of further cash rate hikes this year. The trial of Philippine Vice President Zara Duterte has begun in the nation's capital, Manila, this week. And judges in the United Kingdom are hearing an appeal over a homophobic law in Trinidad and Tobago. Whakarono tonu mai, stay tuned for these news stories in full and more on the hour.
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3: Hi, it's that time. Thanks so much, 830 Coffee Roasters.
4: Yes, 830 Coffee Roasters bring you this breakfast show every single morning. And we love them, they love us, they also love you. They give us a bag of beans to give you every week. As it's a short week, this is your last chance.
3: Oh yeah, true, eh?
4: Yeah, it's happening today, this morning. We'll reveal the winner of our beans at the end of the show, and you can enter. All you have to do is text through 830, that's one word with one T in the middle, your name and your B card number, and you're in it to win it. We've got classic beans.
3: Classic.
4: Classic.
3: It's classic.
4: It is. It's classic.
3: The 830 Classic blend has beans from Colombia, Papua New Guinea and Brazil. It's got tasting notes of dark chocolate, toffee and tangerine. It's versatile. It's reliable. It's delicious.
4: Yeah, you can't mess this one up, folks.
3: It's actually the best-selling blend on 830's website, Charlie told us.
4: Yes, yep, it's overtaken all other blends. Step out of the way. It's classic time. And it's just delicious. Yep, we've been on the classic blend a couple of times up here. And, oh my gosh, can't get sick of it.
3: Yes.
4: Makes a great coffee.
3: Currently, though, we're on the organic blend, which I'm quite enjoying.
4: Wow, it's so good.
3: We had a coffee this morning.
4: We did. Rosetta made me a coffee. It was delicious.
3: So, you know, you could be winning the classic blend today if you text us with your name and your B card number at 830 to 5395. 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
4: Get involved with that organic blend as well. It's
3: get
4: so good.
3: Get amongst it.
4: Get stuck in. Yum. It's tasting really good.
3: Yeah. Delicious.
4: The roastery is a big fan of it too. They reckon it's tasting top notch at the moment.
3: Yeah.
4: It's peaked.
3: Peak time for organic blend.
4: Yeah.
3: But hey, don't take our word for it. Get in there and just try it for yourself.
4: Mm-hmm.
3: And let us know what you think. If you have tried it. Yeah, okay, cool. So music wise, we've had a bit of Colombian, a little bit of Brazilian. We haven't actually had any Papua New Guinean tracks this week, but I feel like some ballet funk, so we're going back to Brazil, and this is like one of my favourite songs ever, and we listen to it a lot, so here you go.

Listen, I better see yous at Matafriki tonight. And I'm not going to say it again. Actually, no, I'm going to say it many times, but if you're not going to Matafriki, what the hell are you doing? Samara Olofa will be there, Mokotron will be there, Coco Solid will be there. This is not a drill. And I'll see you on Karanga Ahape beforehand for Lady Six, for Ma, for Wi-Fi. It's the frickin' Avengers assembling tonight on your favourite street for Matariki. This one is Rain from Deep State. We just heard Polly Hill and Samara Olofa, Pain, the Edging Queen of the Hill remix. Half Queen, of course, also performing at Karanga Ahape. Before that, Ruby Doo with Guiding Star, the Mokotron remix, of course. It's BFM, baby.

0: Holly Hebe will light up the stage at the Tuning Fork on July 29th in celebration of her fantastic new EP, Mood Ring. 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
3: 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Kushti. 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
8: Yes, you're on 95BFM. This is Breakfast, loud and clear. We hope you're having a great morning. Now, we're going to listen to maybe something big in the bush. Oh, it's the Jungle Giants. Yeah, gotcha. We've got a double pass to see the Jungle Giants this Saturday at the power station if you want it. All you have to do is text in your name, your B card number and the Jungle Giants. They're coming down here to celebrate their new album, Experiencing Feelings of Joy. And I'm feeling pretty joyful myself. This is it Love? Get texting. It'll be this Saturday.

0: That's what she said. And you know what?
1: What was that?
2: Another mountain of Iskar go for dinner again.

But, well, I was actually having a gig last night. And, the people... What the fuck's hacking? Is that what it's called?

0: What a yummy ambient time this is. And I've come in hot to disrupt the peace.
1: I want you to visualize you're in the power station on Saturday night. And you're with the crew. You've taken your best friend. You're well rested. You have Friday off, man. And you're at the Jungle Giants.
0: You know what? That could all be yours if you text us right now with your name and your B card number and the Jungle Giants. Just like that, you could be heading along for free and taking someone with you.
1: Yeah, had to be followed by MGMT as well.
0: Yeah.
1: I'm so on
0: that
1: my...
0: That comparison was made to us earlier in the week, and then we couldn't quite unhear it, eh?
1: I couldn't unscrub it, man. It was, yeah, gosh. All right, well, get those texts in, Jungle Giants. Time for the news, and then, of course, the 9 o'clock hour. We're going to play so many good tracks.
0: We've got some crazy ones.
1: Yeah, it's going to get a bit crazy. That's okay.
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3: Ata Maria, good morning. Ko Gabe Tokunga, ko te Ira Karaka. It's 9 o'clock. Multiple ferry services across the Cook Strait have been cancelled as poor weather continues across the North and South Island. Orange wind warnings are still in place for the Marlborough Sounds, Wellington and the Kapiti Coast, with a heavy rain watch also in place across parts of Marlborough and Canterbury. Kaikoura has also suffered much damage from flooding, with the region's district council noting that 150 people have been evacuated and that homes are still being assessed for damage. Rising river levels have also forced the closure of all bridges into Martinborough in South Wairarapa, leaving only one remaining route in and out of the town. While some parts of the country are still in response periods, others are slowly moving into recovery with warnings that damage will be significant and long-lasting. And following the Reserve Bank's increase of the official cash rate by 2.5%, Finance Minister Nicola Willis says that other rises are unlikely to happen this year. The official cash rates control borrowing costs, with the rise increasing general costs, but the Monetary Policy Committee, in charge of setting the rate, claim that the rise is necessary to control inflation caused by the crisis in the Middle East. The National Party has refocused Reserve Bank policy to focus on inflation and no longer take into account unemployment, which it blames on inflation caused by the COVID pandemic. Willis claimed that the evidence from around the world is giving your Reserve Bank a single mandate makes them focused on keeping inflation affordable, in a recent interview. Labour remains critical of the rise, releasing a statement that the current coalition was quick to take credit when mortgage rates came down. They need to take responsibility now that they're set to go back up. And ka whakawhiti ki tāwahi I nāine in international news. The trial of Philippine Vice President Sara Duterte has begun in the nation's capital, Manila, this week as protesters gather outside the Senate building. Sara Duterte will be charged on assassination threats made against President Bongbong Marcos, as well as bribery, corruption, and violation of the Constitution. The impeachment follows the collapse of her political alliance with current President Marcos during the 2022 national elections, as well as her own father and previous President Rodrigo Marcos's arrest on crimes against humanity by the International Criminal Court. The 24-seat Senate remains divided, requiring a two-thirds majority to secure an impeachment, barring the vice president from participation in the upcoming election, in which he still retains strong voter support. And judges in the United Kingdom are hearing an appeal over a homophobic law in Trinidad and Tobago. The law, which was established in 1925, bans intercourse between men. It was appealed in 2017 by activist Jason Jones, with Trinidad and Tobago's High Court ruling that the law infringed on rights to privacy, liberty, and freedom. Last year, however, Court of Appeal annulled the decision, leading Jones to take his case to the Judicial Committee of the Privy Council in London. While homosexuality law reform has come for some countries in the Caribbean, many continue to criminalize it. Most of the remaining laws in the region against homosexuality are remnants of colonial British rule. Arate kawapurongo, and that's the news.
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3: And then ngā tohu huarere mo tēnei rā, your weather report for today, partly to mostly cloudy with a few showers possible, freshening southerly winds with a high of 14 degrees and an overnight low of 17 degrees. Sunrise today was at 7:30 and sunset is at 5:15. Nenga tohu huarere mo te apopo, your weather forecast for tomorrow, Lāmere, Friday, becoming mostly fine and partly cloudy, cold night and fresh southerlies easing. Ara te tohu huarere, and that's your weather.
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3: Your surf report for today. Kitataira on the east coast, up to 4 feet east swell with light to moderate cross offshore north southerlies. Taipari high tide is at 2 this afternoon, and Taitimu low tide is at 8:15 this evening, with a score of 3 out of 10. Titatai Hawauru on the west coast, up to 15 feet of southwest swell with strong offshore southerlies. Taipari high tide is at 4:30 this afternoon, and Taitimu low tide is at 10 this morning with a score of 1 out of 10. And that's your news, weather and surf. Thanks to James and Castor for writing the news bulletin. Ko Gabe Tokunga. The time is now 6 minutes past 9.
1: Thank you, Gabe. Thank you, James. And thank you, Castor. Chief Castor.
0: Giovanno.
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0: Hey, you're listening to BFM Breakfast. Thanks for doing so. We got an hour left of the show, nothing but straight bangers and yarns and heartfelt words of love for the studio. It's our last show in this studio. Big things coming, watch this space, all of that.
1: Yes, it is our last breakfast in this studio before we start packing her up, moving her on. Oh,
0: Don't cry.
1: Nah, not going there. I've got to.
0: But we have a winner of our prize, our double pass to see the Jungle Giants.
1: Yeah. Congratulations to Tones. You've won it. Yes. Wahoo. Have fun at the Jungle Giants on Saturday. If you missed out on that, don't worry, we have 2 copies of Macy's brand new album Once to give away to you on CD, and of course you can still enter to win that classic bag of beans.
0: Classic.
1: All you have to do is text through 830 your name and your B card number, and the winner's revealed at the end of the show.
0: Yeah. So this one is Jonathan Bree and Princess Chelsea with Part Time Lover. If you're craving some Princess Chelsea, of course, you can see her as part of the Exponium Orchestra this Sunday at Kiri Te Kanawa Theatre. There's just so much happening this weekend. Far out.
1: So much on. Right, let's get part-time with it.

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0: fans of iconic album OK Computer will be beside themselves as the acclaimed Come Together band play the record in full at the Civic this July.
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0: I just live better than you, nigga. 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Ask me anything, I tell you whatever.
1: Let's go.

0: Tizza with Do You Know? Do You Know? I don't know. Before that, we had... What did we have? Oh, DJ Manny, Do That Dance For Me. Before that, Khadija Al Hanafi with Eat That Pussy. Sorry to the kids on school holidays. Before that, Kush Jones with Wavy. And now,
1: a little bit of Macy. We have... Not one, but two copies of the sophomore album to give away. The album's called Once, inspired by Macy's time spent in London with all the folks over there and all the things that happened. And it could be yours. All you have to do is text through 5395 with your name, your B card number, and Macy. And what about something you'd only do once? Yeah. This is Call It Even. You're on BFM Breakfast.

0: 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The iconic trio bring this celebrated catalogue spanning more than three decades. 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Saint Etienne, Friday, November 20th at the Power Station. 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

0: Tamaki 5000.
1: Wow.
0: Oh my gosh.
1: Banger.
0: We love the city. We love this land. We love everything. Before that, we had A Touch of Kneecap. That's actually off the Fine Art album, not the new one.
1: Really nice.
0: Because I listened to
1: so
0: the new
1: grimy.
0: One.
1: So grimy. I like it a lot.
0: Yes. I got my listening stats. And I listened to the new one 80 times.
1: Whoa! When did that even come out?
0: Like last month before or something like that. Yeah, but it got a bit obsessive. So I had to switch things up and go back to the old album.
1: Yeah.
0: Good, speaking good. Of great albums.
1: Variety, spice of life in that, eh?
0: Oh, yeah. Keep those texts coming in if you'd like a copy of Macy's new album Once on CD. Yeah.
1: We have two copies today because tomorrow's public holiday.
0: Yeah.
1: So you've got double the chances. You might as well. Free CD. New album from Macy. What an awesome Thursday that would be.
0: Yes, this track is Exit Sign with Subsistence. It's number 8 on this week's 95 BFM Top 10.
1: Was that a sneak peek?
0: It's just a little preview of what's coming up. We are going to take you through the top 10 and then play ourselves out.
1: Wonderful.
0: For a lovely long weekend.
1: Wahoo.
0: Hope you're having a lovely morning on 95 BFM Breakfast, thanks to 8:30 Coffee Roasters. Yeah, we'll be back after this. Gosh, this song's great.

0: way to work.
1: Oh, they won't miss us for another 5 minutes.
0: You said that about 5 minutes ago.
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13: She's done a lot for the community over the period of time that she's been in.
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0: Primal Scream with Moving On Up.
1: That's us, baby. Moving on up to Karangahape Road. Last show in the studio.
0: Oh, yeah. Yeah, sad feelings, happy feelings, good memories, good times. We hope you've had fun, like, reminiscing with all of us over this week, the last couple of weeks. Yeah. We'll be in the temporary studio, which is well looked after by the wonderful Rick and Molly. Massive shout out again to everyone who has helped us out. You can head along to our it all makes a difference.
1: Yes, big mahi to everyone who joined us on the show, I te atane, this morning. Penelope Noir for fashion and Desley Simpson for Ismis and that. Should we do a little recap of this 95BFM top 10 then?
0: Yes, but first I have
1: prize giving.
0: Prize giving. Okay, congratulations to Mel, who's won herself a copy of Macy on CD. Yay, Mel! And congratulations to Colin as well. Yay, Colin! And then congratulations to our almighty 8:30 champion of the week, Adam. It's yours.
1: Congratulations, Adam. Okay, top 10. Number 10 on the BFM top 10 this week is Cutter and Brandon Shiraz with Best Believe featuring Faded Puppy.
0: Number 9, Oscar Dowling with Wilding Pine.
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1: Whoever could it be? Oh, it's Evie Bamford, of course, with Daily Bread. Of course, you can catch Evie Bamford performing at the Fancy New Band Showcase at the Tuning Fork on the 31st of July. We'll see you there. Tickets on the door. Celebrate our move. Celebrate the best in emerging talent here in Aotearoa. Okay, well, kia pai te rā whakaata, everyone. Have an awesome weekend. Manawatea matariki. Happy matariki. Have a beautiful time. Might see you out there amongst all of the millions of things that are on this weekend.
0: Yeah, have a good one. Rest up. Get all restored. Celebrate. And we'll see you on Monday morning.
1: Bright and early. Thanks, yep. Millie.
0: Thanks, Rosetta. Have a good weekend.
1: You too, darling.
0: Oh, it's going to be awesome. Okay. Can't wait.
1: Ka kite.
0: Bye.
1: And mauri ora.

0: 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Hey, don't cry. We'll be back again tomorrow.
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welcome to Morning Glory. I'm Nayo, filling in for Emma today. Special thanks to the Tuning Fork. Over the next couple of hours, I'm going to be playing some tunes, and there's also going to be a cheeky little giveaway, so stay tuned for that one. And to start off, it's Latency by Corto Alto, a Scottish artist. 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

Recluse by Italia Gordius was the tune we were just listening to. Seminella Dub, For the Love of It. The David Harrow mix. 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Or if you want to win that double pass to Exploding Rainbow Orchestra, hit me up on 53915.

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0: Thursday. There's quite a few things happening today as it's Matariki. So we've got 95BFM presenting Matariki to Kairangahape Road. Sorry, it's at Kairangahape Road, and that's free, and you should definitely check that out. I'm definitely keen to. That's with Ma, Lady Six, Half Queen, and Wi-Fi. Ali and Fila, Amanda, Black Hole, Future Sound of Egypt is on at the Mothership. 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Matariki Navigators, Great South, is on at Te Whata Star Dome. 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And also get your tickets from under the radar for Nick Atkinson's and Friends, which is on at the Freedom of Goals. Tagu James is on at the Big Fan. 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And the Loom, #20, Jonathan Crayford Trio and Michael Howell is on at the Audio Foundation. 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Quite a few things on tomorrow, on Friday, the 10th of July. Amua, Volume 2, is on at Double Whammy. 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With quite a few featuring acts there, Sophie Maud, Wes J and Verity. Brandon De La Cruz from the USA and Gloria Florence is on at Goblin. 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And that's with support from DJ Mr. Crawley. 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DJs Caroline Custer and TDK on at Ponsonby Social Club. 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Lude is on at 10. 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I'm sure that's going to be a banger. Oscar Dowling in a Kingswood on St. Benedict Street album release show is on at Whammy Bar. Get your tickets from under the radar. And Oscar Dowling album release show is on at Whammy Bar. 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

got started by listening to people that play black classical music, people that I admired all my life. Duke Ellington, Fats Waller, Sidney Bechet, Charles Mingus, John Coltrane, a whole lot of people.

Sounds like I've been going radio silent for a while. We're just doing some construction. So that's why I think you should definitely make a donation to our Give a Little page or get a B card. I think it's time to do the Exploding Rainbow Orchestra giveaway. Congrats to Kirk. You've won a double pass. We'll get in contact with you. This is Rain or Shine by Romy Wrights. And we've had a few tracks that have been playing before that. Don't want to list them all, but we've got... You can just check out the podcast afterwards if you're keen to know. But before Rain or Shine, we were listening to Ode to Roshan by Berlioz.

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Jazz Liberation by Future Girl. Before that, Get Away From Me, I Think I Love You, sung by Julia Kaklin, and Argument by Sog. I'm sure you've heard about Fancy New Band 2026, 95 BFM, New Zealand On Air Music, Big Pop Studios, Loom, and SAE Creative Media Institute presents Fancy New Band. 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And this year we look forward to introducing you to the following acts: Crook, Evie Bamford, Bright Ideas, and Top Shelf. 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So this will be a great way to acknowledge this milestone and celebrate moving to K Road. And if you want any more information on it, head to

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0: see, when you go to concerts in the early 80s, we don't go in. 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
0: there. 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

Underwater Love by Smoke City was a tune you were just listening to. Now we're listening to Children. And we're having a discussion. My friend is up from Christchurch. We're having a discussion about who made the song, but it's Robert Miles, 1995. Turn it up.

0: one on the hook. Oh, this one's gonna be huge. We're eating good tonight.
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1: Midnight in the subway, she's on her way home. She tries hard not to run, but she feels she's not alone. Echoes of footsteps follow close behind, but she